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12: 64 tonight, under mainly clear skies, south winds around 5 miles an hour. Sunshine mixed with clouds at times tomorrow. Slight chance of thunderstorms. Daytime highs approaching 83. I'm staff meteorologist Derek Height.
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11: 64 tonight, under mainly clear skies, south winds around 5 miles an hour. Sunshine mixed with clouds at times tomorrow, slight chance of thunderstorms, daytime highs approaching 83. I'm staff meteorologist Derek Height.
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9: 64 tonight, under mainly clear skies, south winds around 5 miles an hour. Sunshine mixed with clouds at times tomorrow. Slight chance of thunderstorms. Daytime highs approaching 83. I'm staff meteorologist Derek Height.
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10: Partly cloudy tonight with a low of 64. South winds around 5 miles an hour. A mix of clouds and sun again tomorrow. Slight chance of thunderstorms. Daytime highs approaching 83. I'm staff meteorologist Derek Height.
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5: Partly cloudy tonight with a low of 64. South winds around 5 miles an hour. A mix of clouds and sun again tomorrow. Slight chance of thunderstorms. Daytime highs approaching 83. I'm staff meteorologist Derek Height.
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9: Partly cloudy tonight with a low of 64. South winds around 5 miles an hour. A mix of clouds and sun again tomorrow. Slight chance of thunderstorms. Daytime highs approaching 83. I'm staff meteorologist Derek Height.
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4: Mainly clear skies overnight with lows around 64. Southerly winds around 5 miles an hour. Partly cloudy Wednesday, slight chance for storms, 83. I'm staff meteorologist Derek Height.
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8: Mainly clear skies overnight with lows around 64. Southerly winds around 5 miles an hour. Partly cloudy Wednesday, slight chance for storms, 83. I'm staff meteorologist Derek Height.
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3: Mainly clear skies overnight, with lows around 64. Southerly winds around 5 miles an hour. Partly cloudy Wednesday, slight chance for storms, 83. I'm staff meteorologist Derek Height. 98.3,
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4: Partly cloudy overnight with a low of 64. Winds out of the south around 5 miles an hour. A mix of clouds and sun again Wednesday. Slight chance of thunderstorms. High of 83. I'm staff meteorologist Derek Height.
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1: Partly cloudy overnight with a low of 64. Winds out of the south around 5 miles an hour. A mix of clouds and sun again Wednesday. Slight chance of thunderstorms. High of 83. I'm staff meteorologist Derek Height.
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2: Partly cloudy overnight with a low of 64. Winds out of the south around 5 miles an hour. A mix of clouds and sun again Wednesday. Slight chance of thunderstorms. High of 83. I'm Staff Meteorologist Derek Height.
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2: 64 overnight under partly cloudy skies. Winds out of the south around 5 miles an hour. Slight chance of thunderstorms Wednesday. Highs level off around 83. I'm staff meteorologist Derek Height.
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3: Lows level off around 64 overnight, under mainly clear skies, winds out of the south around 5 miles an hour. Sunshine mixed with clouds at times Wednesday. Daytime highs approaching 85. I'm staff meteorologist Derek Height.
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3: Lows level off around 64 overnight, under mainly clear skies, winds out of the south around 5 miles an hour. Sunshine mixed with clouds at times Wednesday. Daytime highs approaching 85. I'm staff meteorologist Derek Height.
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2: Lows level off around 64 overnight, under mainly clear skies, winds out of the south around 5 miles an hour. Sunshine mixed with clouds at times Wednesday, daytime highs approaching 85. I'm staff meteorologist Derek Height.
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4: 85 today, under partly cloudy skies. Southwest winds 5 to 10 miles an hour. Thunderstorms likely tonight. Lows level off around 67. Cloudy skies expected. I'm staff meteorologist Derek Height.
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2: 85 today, under partly cloudy skies. Southwest winds 5 to 10 miles an hour. Thunderstorms likely tonight. Lows level off around 67. Cloudy skies expected. I'm Staff Meteorologist Derek Height.
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7: 85 today, under partly cloudy skies. Southwest winds 5 to 10 miles an hour. Thunderstorms likely tonight. Lows level off around 67. Cloudy skies expected. I'm Staff Meteorologist Derek Height.
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6: 85 today, under partly cloudy skies. Southwest winds 5 to 10 miles an hour. Thunderstorms likely tonight. Lows level off around 67. Cloudy skies expected. I'm Staff Meteorologist Derek Height.
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2: hey.
1: Guten Morgen, yeah. And dobro utro.
3: What's that Whoa. One?
1: I think it's Macedonian.
3: Oh,
1: to
3: that's cool.
1: All of our listeners all around the globe, it's Brooke and Jeffrey in the morning.
2: Yeah.
1: And Brooke, quick question. Mm-hmm. How often do you clean your ears? Because you might be doing more work than you need.
4: Oh my God.
3: I don't.
4: Ask me next. I do them all
3: Wait,
4: the time. Like
3: do you
4: every,
3: mean,
4: like 3 times a day.
3: Here's a question. Because I clean like behind my ear, but not inside, because that's bad for you.
4: Ooh.
1: Do you insist on complicating every question? We don't have the over explanation. I was like, how much do you clean your ears? Jose, how much do you clean your ears?
4: Like 2-3 times a day.
1: Thank you, Jose.
4: In the morning and at night.
1: Well, I ask because according to ear, nose, and throat specialists, earwax is there to help prevent infection, and it keeps that area nice and lubricated.
3: Hey.
1: You need that ear lube.
3: That grosses me out on a level that you don't know. There's something about earwax that is so disgusting.
4: It really is gross.
1: Well, doctors have recently come out saying they do not recommend Q-tips because doing that only pushes the wax deeper and can cause blockages, irritation, infection, and all sorts of problems.
3: I don't think that's...
4: I can't hear you. What?
3: I don't think that's recent. I think that they've been saying that for over a decade.
1: Well, yeah. They came out and said it again.
3: Okay, because no one's listening.
1: Experts say if you really want to clean your ears, just clean the outside parts with a washcloth or a soapy finger.
3: Okay, when I say it, when I say it, I complicate things. But when you say it,
1: you didn't bring up the soapy
3: sense.
1: Finger, Brooke.
4: Yeah, come on.
1: And I know all about having a soapy finger. So, Brooke, are we on the same page now? Are we good?
3: We were on the same page at the very beginning.
1: Perfect. Finally, because we got to get into our shot collar question of the day with the man who rubs Dawn on his digits.
3: What?
1: And that's why they call him Digital Jake.
3: Oh,
4: right. Soapy digits.
3: Oh, I see.
5: It's time to drop your pants and raise your standards because it's National Underwear Day.
3: Hey.
1: Whoa.
5: Celebrating that thin layer of fabric standing between society and total chaos.
3: Oh,
5: whether it's boxers and briefs, G-strings, or Brooke's granny panties,
3: mm-hmm.
5: whatever you're wearing right now, just remember, somewhere out there, a washing machine has seen things it can never unsee.
4: Oh, man.
1: No.
5: So take a moment, pull them up, unwedge that wedgie, and prepare to find out who really knows their dirty drawers during a special Undies Uncovered edition of Plenty of 20.
4: I love the title.
3: Now, I put on a pair of my favorites today.
5: Oh, no.
4: Wow.
3: Yes.
5: Please keep that to yourself. But what you can do is give me a number 1 through 20. I'll give you a trivia question about underwear in pop culture.
3: Oh.
5: Or just undergarments in general.
3: Okay.
5: Just answer correctly and you can stay in the game.
3: Give me 3, Jake.
5: I'm not going to you, Brooke.
3: Oh.
5: Because
1: wow.
5: Filling in for Alexis, because she's in the restroom again, is a young man whose hand shot up when I asked, who wants to talk about underwear while not wearing any?
4: Yay.
5: That's our technical director, Ashton.
4: Okay, Ashton.
3: Ashton, you gotta talk into the microphone.
6: I didn't know if I should use this one or Alexis's mic. I don't know.
5: Just like underwear, we'll share this, Ashton. So why don't you give me a number 1 through 20?
6: 14.
5: Number 14. All right, you're a movie buff, Ashton, which means you should have no problem answering this. In the 1983 comedy Risky Business, Tom Cruise famously dances around his house in a dress shirt, socks, and what famous brand of underwear? Your options are Hanes, Fruit of the Loom, Jockey, or Victoria's Secret.
4: Tom Cruise, I bet he wears that off.
3: That was the secret until it came out.
6: Mm-hmm. Yeah. Well, if I remember correctly, I don't think he was... They were tighty-whities, not like a G-string or a jock strap.
4: So you remember that.
6: I might take Victoria's Secret off and Jockey just because of that.
1: Wasn't there a director's cut where he doesn't have any underwear on in the scene? That was the one that I saw.
3: That's the one, actually, that Tom Cruise also wanted.
1: Yeah.
6: You know, I don't know why, but I just feel like Hanes hasn't been around as long as Fruit of the Loom, so I'm going to go with Fruit of the Loom.
5: Incorrect. He's filling in for Alexis. He does not have that magic falling into a right answer. Jockey is what Tom Cruise wore in Risky Business. Made one of the most recognizable pieces of movie wardrobe ever.
4: Wow.
5: All right.
1: Crazy.
5: We're 0 for 1. Brooke, now it's your turn. Now you can give me a number as long as you say please.
3: 3, please.
5: Before boxer shorts became everyday underwear, they were originally designed for athletes competing in what sport? Was it boxing, wrestling, rowing, so the men felt less confined down there, or competitive laundry?
3: Competitive laundry. I've watched many rounds of that. I think I'm going to have to take that one off.
5: What, because it's not real?
3: Yeah.
4: Wow, Brooke.
5: Interesting.
3: Well, I originally thought wrestling, but those are more onesies, right? So yeah, that would be underwear that would have to go all the way up and over your shoulders, which I would like. But I think I'm going to go with boxing.
5: Brooke's going to say boxer shorts came from boxing. She's correct.
3: Hey, wow.
5: I
3: can't
5: get
3: that name.
5: Image of like suspenders on Brooke's underwear out of my mind.
1: But think about like doing a sexy scene sexily disrobed.
3: Yeah. Put some lace on it. It's lingerie.
1: Oh, damn.
3: Let's go.
1: That's hot.
3: Yeah.
5: All right. Brooke got hers right. Jose, we're over to you. 3 and 4 off the board.
4: Let's go 5.
5: Fruit of the Loom's famous logo has long featured a group of fruit.
3: Ooh.
5: What fruit is not part of the logo?
4: Oh, wow.
5: Is it purple grapes, green leaves, an apple, or a pineapple?
3: Ooh.
1: Oh.
4: The green leaves are in there, I remember, because it's like a vine. The purple grapes, I remember. I remember an apple. I do not... By the way, worst memory in the room. So this is not like an educational thing whatsoever, but I do not remember a pineapple. Lock it in.
3: What? You wouldn't want a pineapple in your pants?
5: Jose says pineapple. He's correct. The logo features grapes, apples, currants, and leaves, but never a pineapple.
4: Hmm.
5: All right, Jeffrey, we're over to you. 3, 4, and 5 are off the board.
1: Number 8.
5: In 2003, a certain underwear company paid an athlete a reported $10 million a year to become its spokesman.
4: Oh, boy.
5: Name the sports star and the brand of undies he represented.
4: I know this one.
1: Oh.
4: You know this one.
1: It's funny that you asked this, Jake, because I am a connoisseur of male underwear ads over the millennia. And I know that soccer star David Beckham signed a deal modeling Giorgio Armani underwear in 2007 worth between $20 and $40 million.
3: What? Why are we?
1: So what year did you say, Jake?
5: 2003.
3: Oh.
1: I'm gonna go with you're wrong.
5: Okay.
3: Oh.
1: Rather than I don't know my male athlete underwear models. Give me Beckham rocking Giorgio Armani briefs.
5: Show me Beckham and Armani.
3: Come on,
5: no, Jeffrey. Hanes was the company. The athlete was Michael Jordan.
4: Yeah.
5: That brings us to a tiebreaker between Brooke and Jose. We've got the last one. That means, Jose, this one goes to you. If you get this right, you're safe.
4: Okay, I'm scared.
5: Which famous brand's black and white underwear ads feature celebrities like Mark Wahlberg, Justin Bieber, and Jeremy Allen White?
3: Mm-hmm.
5: And I'll give you a hint. It's not what I'm currently wearing, Old Navy undies.
4: Hey, you got an American flag down there? He was happy to see me.
3: I heard Bieber loves to shop at Old Navy, though.
4: I remember this, and all the hot dudes in Hollywood get a deal with Calvin Klein.
3: Yeah.
5: Calvin Klein is correct.
4: I did it.
5: That means Jose has won today.
4: All right.
5: Plenty of 20.
1: Jose is crowned the underwear king, and he gets to choose who gets shocked today while singing, the thong song. By Cisco. Who's it going to be?
4: I'm going to give the honor to Ashton,
3: who
4: does not get shocked a lot.
1: And he does the best,
3: right.
1: Cisco.
6: That's right.
3: Put that dog shot collar on, Ashton.
4: I think of Cisco.
1: Me too.
6: She had dumps like a truck, thighs like what? Baby, move your butt.
3: Oh.
6: But I think I'll sing it again.
4: Oh. It's so bad, but I loved it.
1: He was nervous about saying the word butt on the
5: so
1: radio.
3: Why did I picture him singing it that breathy in a club?
1: It's your shot caller question of the day.
4: I love that.
1: Phone tap's coming up in just a few minutes.
3: Oh, it's so funny.
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1: Regardless of how you feel about how much teachers should get paid, it's definitely not an easy job.
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1: Grading homework and tests late into the night, dealing with all types of kids and their little unpredictable personalities.
3: Mm-hmm. Yeah.
1: Wondering who threw the stale cafeteria biscuit across the room. Was it Waylon again? Probably. Well, today we call one teacher who's dealing with all of those issues. And according to her husband, the most overbearing extra group of parents you could possibly imagine.
3: Oh, boy.
4: Okay.
1: Still, she's managed to keep her cool the entire way until now, maybe. Can Brooke push her over the edge? I know she's always wanted to go after the teachers of the world, and you know, finally, this is her chance.
4: All my children's teachers are still crying.
1: That's good. Yes. 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
5: Hello?
4: Okay, so if I just put in...
5: Hello, are you there?
4: Oh, I'm sorry. I was just filling out my Mensa renewal statement. Excuse me. Is this Miss Ashley?
5: Hi, yes, it is. Who's this?
4: Great, this is Beverly DeSanta. My daughter Maddie is in your first grade class.
5: Oh, yeah, Maddie. Oh, she's so cute. I don't think we've met, have we?
4: No, we haven't. I've decided not to attend curriculum night or any teacher meetings.
5: Okay, well, I mean, that's absolutely your choice. Is there something I can do to help you?
4: Yeah, actually, there is. So I've noticed you have a field trip scheduled for the fish hatchery coming up.
5: Yeah, there is. Were you wanting to be a chaperone on that or...
4: No, I was just thinking, like, what are the kids going to get out of that? I mean, outside of preparing sushi, am I right?
5: I mean, there's a lot of psychological... Yeah, there's a lot that goes into the fish hatchery and how they maintain that wildlife.
4: Not really. Not compared to other important things in life.
5: Well, the first graders do really enjoy this trip. They look forward to it every year. So we're going to... Yeah. We're going to have a great time.
4: Maybe the subpar groups that you've had in years past would. May I suggest an alternative?
5: Well, we can't really switch our plans up at this point in the year because it is approved by the school administration.
4: God. Yes, you can. So how about you bring the children to my house?
5: To your house?
4: Yes. So that way I could actually homeschool them. And for one day out of the school year, they may learn something.
5: Oh. Wow. Well,
4: ta-da!
5: You know,
4: I mean, okay. Mm-hmm. I'm sorry. You're welcome.
5: Thank you so much for the offer. Yeah, I applaud the initiative, but we're not going to be able to do that. The school district does need to follow certain guidelines, and that's what we're going to be doing.
4: Guidelines. That's funny. Fun fact, did you know I had my first grade daughter take an IQ test before the school year?
5: I did not.
4: And
5: no.
4: Also yesterday.
5: Hmm.
4: Turns out she went down in points since being in your class.
5: Oh. Well, those tests are a little subjective based on who's administrating them.
4: Subjective. And that's like three syllables. Do you think you're using that correctly?
5: Oh. I'm hearing a bit of a condescending tone. And to be honest, I'm not entirely sure where that's coming from. So could you maybe help me figure that out?
4: I'm just trying to understand why my first grade daughter has gotten significantly dumber since the beginning of fall.
5: Right. Yeah. I'm not interested in having this conversation anymore. If there's any other issues you have with me being Maddie's instructor, you're more than welcome to take that up with the administration. But I think that this conversation is no longer productive.
4: Oh, that's fine. You want to quit.
5: No.
4: I figured you'd have that type of attitude.
5: No, I'm not quitting. I just know that my time is valuable.
4: Oh, your time's valuable. Do you know what Maddie did with her valuable time? Yeah, she designed and printed an extension to our kitchen.
5: That's exceptional. Congratulations.
4: 3D printer for Christmas. Put it to work.
5: That's great. I'm so glad that she's doing that. But
4: it is great. She's actually been asked to teach architecture at a local community college. You probably haven't been asked to do that, have you?
5: I really haven't because I focus on first graders. So like
4: right,
5: I said...
4: and you're jealous of mine.
5: You think I'm jealous of your first grade daughter because she printed an extension of your kitchen.
4: Well, I do know you asked the class to just draw a house last week, so... That was
5: okay.
4: Cute.
5: Yeah, super cute.
4: My daughter's actually creating a house. There's a difference.
5: You know, what's not cute is this conversation. So thank you so much for the feedback.
4: You're welcome. And thank you so much for being a victim of this prank phone call set up by your husband, Nick.
5: What?
4: Teacher out to lunch alert.
5: Wait. Okay, so you're not Maddie's mom?
4: No, this is actually Brooke from the radio show Brooke and Jeffrey in the Morning. And we're doing a phone tap on you.
5: Oh, thank goodness. Because I was thinking, there's no way this woman is this crazy. Oh, my God.
4: Your husband, Nick, emailed us, and he said that the parents apparently have been a little extra this year.
5: Uh-huh, yeah.
4: So I just thought I'd set the bar a little higher for those parents.
5: Oh, you sure did. You really
4: Well, I mean, but are you doing calculus later on this semester, or?
5: No, I'm not.
4: We were hoping for the Pythagorean theorem.
5: Wow. Wait,
4: maybe that's geometry. I can't remember.
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23: 85 today, under partly cloudy skies. Southwest winds 5 to 10 miles an hour. Thunderstorms likely tonight. Lows level off around 67. Cloudy skies expected. I'm Staff Meteorologist Derek Height.
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24: 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Chill, you're on the coast. Breathe, you're on the coast.
25: It's Brooke and Jeffrey in the morning, and I can't think of a worse time to have a heart attack than during a game of charades.
26: Oh my God, no one help.
25: Yeah. And your team loses the point.
27: Because you can't tell them if they're right or not.
25: Yeah.
26: Oh,
25: yeah.
26: My
25: tragic.
26: Gosh. Yeah.
25: Maybe the second worst time would be in the middle of this segment, What's on Your Mind,
27: where
25: we go around the room and talk about what we're feeling inside.
27: I see.
25: Starting with Brooke. Yeah. Brooke, what's on your mind?
27: Well, this past weekend, I went to a charity event with my husband. It's put on by these three NFL players who've won a Super Bowl before.
26: Cool.
27: Okay. Okay. The next day was the Celebrity Pickleball Tournament.
26: Oh.
27: Yes. And they asked me to be one of the celebrities for the pickleball tournament.
26: Fun.
25: Wow, they must have ran out of people. Yeah. Got a lot of no's.
27: Well, and you know what I said?
25: What did you say?
27: Absolutely not.
26: Yeah. Oh,
25: you also said
27: that.
25: No.
27: And do you know why I won't do that?
26: Why?
27: Because of all of you guys in this room.
4: What?
27: Yes, because as a show, the one time I've played pickleball is when we all went over to our producer's house and played pickleball.
26: Uh-huh. Yeah.
27: And the relentless teasing from all of you.
4: When you hit it in the bush, Brooke, we're gonna tease you.
27: Yeah. Well, I tried.
4: Okay.
27: But now I missed out on an opportunity to play with professional athletes because you all made me too self-conscious.
26: Oh,
27: so I'm just gonna open it up right now for you to either tell me how actually good I was at pickleball so the next time I don't have to turn them down, or an apology.
4: Huh. I'm sorry that you're not very good at it.
27: I hope it's not what I was asking for. I thought you'd lift me up.
4: Oh.
25: Crickets from the rest of the room. All right. Jose, what's on your mind?
26: So I've been looking at apartments recently, and nowadays I'm discovering when you look at apartments, when you contact them, a lot of places use artificial intelligence.
27: Oh, is there like call center or whatever?
26: To like book things, you know what I mean? Like when you text them or email them. So annoying. A couple days ago, the perfect apartment opened up. It had checked all my boxes at this one building downtown.
25: Ooh.
26: So I immediately scheduled a walkthrough through AI, and the robot responds like it always has with like, I will have an associate reach out to you. A few days go by, no one's reached out, but it's just telling me someone will.
27: Okay.
26: Finally, a phone call happens. I answer, and it's the robot with an update.
27: No.
26: And it says, tell us how we did on our tour.
27: What?
25: Huh?
27: They think you already did the tour?
26: Yeah, I go, I didn't do a tour. And they said, you did a tour this morning at 10 a.m. I'm like, I was in the studio. Like, what? So I'm furious. I hang up.
27: Oh, yeah, you're fighting with AI now.
26: And then I call back because now I want to press the zero. I want to talk to somebody.
27: Yeah.
26: Right? I call. Somebody different picks up. Hello. I'm like, hi. So I was just like canceled on by you with AI, and I've been texting with it, and no one, and I feel like no one there is human, and I would just like to schedule a freaking walkthrough.
25: Uh-huh. Mm-hmm.
26: And it's like, I will have somebody reach out to you about that. It sounds like concern, and it's a different AI.
27: Yeah.
26: Wow. I'm taking crazy pills.
27: Yes.
25: Yeah.
27: Maybe there's no one that actually humans live in that apartment building. Ooh. Maybe it's only AI.
26: I truly this is a robot building in downtown. I don't want to call them out, but I don't know if I could ever move
4: in. I think you just show up.
26: I'm scared to now.
27: Oh. Yeah. Break the algorithm.
25: Alexis, what's been on your mind?
4: So I got asked by our boss to go on like a boat for this local event.
0: happening. And of course I said yes to a boat. But I don't know what to expect. And I get there and I walk on. First thing they do, hand you a vodka lemonade.
2: I'm like, oh.
0: Which, if my bosses are listening, I obviously didn't drink it.
2: You're like, no, I'm on the clock.
0: Exactly. We get on the boat. The captain talks on the mic and he's like, hey, just so you guys know, anybody is welcome to come drive the boat, put on my captain's hat, and take selfies.
26: Wow.
0: And
26: I was like,
2: this is your dream.
0: Say less.
26: Yeah,
0: exactly.
26: That's amazing.
0: Of course I go to do that. And then they're like, well, where's your drink for while you drive the boat? And I was like, well, I'm not drinking right now. They're like, get a drink and come back.
26: Oh, dang. It's a requirement to drink and drive a boat.
0: I go do it. I get my photos. They'll be posted. You'll see them. And then the driver's like, okay, once you drink more and you're drunker, come back, all right?
2: What?
0: I
26: don't get it.
0: No, exactly.
2: They're setting you up for something.
0: No. So I'm like, am I on the company boat at this point? I don't.
2: I get on the wrong boat?
0: Am I on the wrong boat?
26: Oh,
0: yes. At one point, I'm doing cha-cha slide with the security guard and the bartender.
2: Hey.
26: Awesome. I love our station.
0: No, literally. And I did confirm it was our boat, actually.
26: Okay.
0: On my way out, they offered to do my birthday party in the future and my wedding in the future for free. And I was like, lesson learned, say yes to our bosses when they ask you to do things.
26: Alexis because... getting married on a boat.
2: Dude,
26: let's go.
2: Somebody said wedding without her jumping off the boat.
0: Yeah. It was that fun. I was like, I could be back here.
26: That's your wedding would be you with like two claws in your hands on the boat.
25: While driving it, too. Good job, Alexis.
2: All right, Jeffrey, what's on your mind?
25: Well, the other night I'm home by myself doom scrolling TikTok and I see this person talking about this app called Too Good To Go.
3: Have
25: you guys heard of that?
0: It's like the food one.
25: It's where grocery stores and restaurants offer surprise bags of food. An extremely discounted rate.
2: Is it food that hasn't been picked up by other people?
0: It's like expiring.
25: It's so that they're not tossing it out at the end of the night. They're like, we'll just give it away for a low price.
26: For you, Brooke. It's all expired food.
25: And I thought, oh, well, that's interesting. So one came up for Whole Foods. And I was like, $40 for, or it's like $40 worth of food for just $9.
2: Dude, do it. What'd you get?
25: I was like, okay. I click it, and then they give you a window to come to the store to pick it up at. And I show up, and once I get there, I realize this is way more humiliating than I thought it was going to be. Because they tell you to collect it at the customer service desk. And you go to the customer service desk, and the person just like looks at you with disgust.
2: Yeah, but that's what they do at Whole Foods.
25: But yeah, they're like, the cheap stuff is in the back of the store. So they point you to the back corner.
2: It's like a discount walk of shame.
25: So now I'm putting up my hoodie because I don't want people to see me and be like, who's the weird guy buying all the expired products? And they finally come out with a bag and they're like, here you go. God bless you, sir.
2: Oh, that's nice.
25: Just total pity move. So I take it home and I open it up.
2: What is it?
25: It's food that like doesn't even expire within the week. It expires within like the hour. I have till midnight to eat this before it goes bad.
26: There's like a timer counting down.
25: It's like an old hard-boiled egg, some potato salad, and a giant quiche. That you have.
0: Jeff, I got the exact same good to go from there.
25: You have to cook it in the oven for like 45 minutes. I don't think that's going to beat the expiration time, though. But there I am at 10:30 at night, stuffing my face with old broccoli cheddar quiche, trying to beat the deadline.
2: Was it good?
25: It was good.
26: Okay. Oh my God, I got to finish this egg now, too.
25: I don't think they're going to be asking me to endorse that app anytime soon.
2: Well, they could ask Alexis. She's stoked about that.
0: I still use it.
26: Yeah. Alexa, get any leftovers?
25: But that's what was on our minds. You could text in 78592. Tell us what's been on yours. It's Brooke and Jeffrey in the morning.
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2: Yes. Mm-hmm.
1: We love it. It's Brooke and Jeffrey in the morning. This first text says, what would I have to do to take Alexis Fuller on the least romantic date ever?
3: Ooh.
4: It sounds like a right
3: up
4: rally.
3: Need more details. What's going to happen?
1: Yeah. She's already used to that. So.
3: Yeah.
1: You're going to really have to step your game up with it. Another text. This one's also about Alexis.
3: It says,
1: you guys should post a picture of Alexis with her cheeks puffed out and full of food. What? Since she does the acorn ads, she's like y'all's personal chipmunk.
3: That actually could get more downloads.
4: Especially if it's money.
3: I'll actually get on that.
4: Yeah.
1: One guy wants to take you on a date, the next one wants photos of you with a mouthful of food.
3: I'm at a low point.
1: You left your mark on this business for sure.
4: Yeah.
1: Another text says, has anyone ever recognized the life risk / life-threatening chances of the shock collar that our favorites take every single day?
4: We do speak about this every 6 months, I think.
1: Love you guys. Scott from Michigan.
5: We have like 4 brain cells. It's fine.
3: Yeah.
1: For those who don't know, we start off every single morning by doing a trivia game where the loser has to get electrocuted while wearing a dog shock collar.
4: And Brooke's dad was an electrician forever. He told us it's okay, right?
5: No, he didn't.
4: You see all the time?
5: No.
4: Changing the story.
1: Yeah. We appreciate it. Thank you, Scott, for recognizing the risk that we take more than any firefighter, EMT, or police officer combined. Scott's words, not mine.
5: Thank you,
1: Scott, for Michigan for putting it that way.
5: Wow, Scott. You really got thrown under the bus
1: there. Bold statement. It's Brooke and Jeffrey in the morning.
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2: It's the radio segment that's helping Grandma regain her confidence with new Victoria's Secret adult diapers.
3: Hey, get it, Granny. Good for you.
2: The world's first G-string diaper.
3: Wow.
2: With matching garter belt attached.
4: I can smell the secret.
3: How does it keep anything in?
2: Leak less, strut more.
3: Okay.
2: With Laser Stories, the segment where we read weird news stories around the globe just like everyone else does, except we've got a laser.
4: Yes.
2: Those other flirtatious fossils just don't. This first laser story is out of Los Angeles.
4: Hey.
2: Two friends, Katie Novak and Mike Perfetuo, met up for dinner last week, but they encountered a tiny issue at the restaurant check-in area.
3: Uh-oh.
2: Apparently, Mike was wearing a sleeveless shirt.
3: Oh.
2: And it turns out, guys aren't allowed inside with that kind of attire.
5: Okay. Ooh, you suck!
3: I mean, some restaurants are like that.
4: Totally
3: you can't wear
4: hats.
3: Sandals. Mm-hmm. Or some even say no shorts, you know?
4: Yeah.
2: Well, the hostess directed them to the rules, which were posted outside the restaurant. And that's when the two came up with a clever idea.
3: Oh.
2: They went into the alley and came back a few minutes later after switching into each other's clothes.
3: So the woman can wear no sleeves? That's cool.
2: Apparently, the restaurant allows women to wear sleeveless tops,
3: but not men.
4: Gosh, that is brilliant.
2: So instead of finding another restaurant, Katie slipped on Mike's sleeveless woven top, and Mike squeezed into Katie's silky horse print blouse.
4: Dude, oh my God.
3: I'm going to tell you, he looks great in it.
4: Yeah.
3: It could have been a shirt that was his.
2: And the plan actually worked.
3: Hey. There you go, Mike.
4: Wow.
3: Wear that horse shirt. Be that horse girl.
2: The restaurant let them both inside. Katie later posted the whole thing on social media, where the video's already been viewed millions of times. As for the restaurant, they commented saying, rules are rules, and they figured out a way to beat them.
4: That's so funny.
2: Let's go to
4: I'm going to swap dresses with my next date.
3: Yeah, do it.
2: Even if you don't have to. This next laser story is out of Hollywood, Florida.
3: Ooh.
2: You ever thought that your steak dinner would taste better if you were eating it in the buff?
4: No, what?
3: Never crossed my mind,
4: Never.
3: Jeff.
2: Well, one South Florida restaurant has got you.
3: Oh.
4: Uh-oh.
2: Class Soiree Steakhouse just launched their new naked steak night.
3: I love that it's soiree.
4: It's like they're trying so hard to be classy.
2: It's where all patrons are welcomed into the restaurant, asked to strip off all of their clothes.
4: Oh.
2: And enjoy their meal completely nude.
4: I don't know.
3: Am I the only one wondering what these chairs are made of? Like, how are they cleaning things afterwards?
4: Please be cushioned. Actually, yeah.
3: No,
4: or maybe no.
3: You don't want fabric.
4: Yeah, let's just spray and wipe it down.
2: While the waitstaff, kitchen, and all employees will remain fully clothed, guests will have all of their pants and shirts hung in a closet. And then they'll get escorted to their seats.
6: Wow.
4: God, how awkward if you're a server there.
3: I don't know. Do you suck in the whole time when you're still at the restaurant because you're naked?
4: I'd make jokes. I'd be like, sir, looks like you need a kid's menu.
3: Yeah.
2: The experience. The experience, though, is not cheap.
3: Oh.
2: Tickets
4: really?
2: Are $250 for men, $150 for women, or $300 for couples.
3: Okay.
4: Whoa.
3: It's not cheaper for women because they want to look at you, right? They're just cheaper because they eat less.
2: There's no explanation for why men have to pay more. Maybe to discourage weirdos who will show up alone and just want to be there to take pics.
4: Just somebody wandering off the street.
3: Yeah,
4: literally.
3: Yeah. The only rich weirdos here, you guys.
2: Still, the chef says it's a 5-star experience dripping with class and elegance.
3: You don't want anything dripping when you're naked.
4: Yeah, don't order the fajitas. That's going to hurt.
2: So,
4: just sizzling everywhere.
2: You might be wondering, is this even legal? Well, a spokesperson for the city confirmed it is. Because no employees are taking their clothes off.
3: Oh.
2: That means it's 100% above board.
3: I'd be better if everyone was naked with me.
4: Yeah, you're right, a group thing.
3: Yeah, like the wait staff being clothed just makes me feel like they're looking down at me.
2: But think of the tips.
3: Oh.
2: We'd get so many tips that night.
4: Wait.
3: Yeah, with what cash? Where are they keeping things, Jeff?
2: I'm not talking about cash.
4: I don't want those cash.
2: The next new dining night is already completely sold out.
3: Oh, wow.
4: It is?
3: Dang it.
2: People are loving
3: it. To go.
4: It's a really good restaurant.
2: Let's go to your final laser story out of Hookup Headquarters.
3: Hey.
2: There's a new dating trend making the rounds, and it's called infladating.
7: Woohoo!
3: Infladating.
4: What?
2: Yeah, it doesn't involve bringing an inflatable date to dinner with you.
4: Oh, that's good.
2: No. Although they'd go great at the naked restaurant.
3: I mean,
4: I bet.
3: A lot cheaper.
2: Yeah. The name is actually a combination of the words inflation and dating.
3: Yeah.
2: So men are putting this new term out there. That way they get the discussion going early on in conversations about going on budget-friendly dates instead of expensive ones.
6: Oh, no, she didn't.
3: Dude, I'm not even gonna lie. It is so crazy to go out to dinner right now.
4: Yeah.
3: Even from the kids' menu, it's like $14 for some chicken nuggets at some places.
4: Brooke, stop ordering from the kids' menu.
3: Dude.
2: Why are you getting chicken nuggets on
4: her
2: your date?
4: Her husband on a date. She's just like, I'll have the nuggets. He'll have the kids'
3: it's a perfect portion
4: cheese.
3: Size, right?
2: According to dating experts, they see it as a trend where men want it to be less about showing off their wallets and more about showing off their personality.
3: Just get better personalities.
2: Well, this way, instead of dropping $200 on a big fancy dinner, your first date might be encouraging you to grab gas station sandwiches with him or take a walk through the park.
3: Okay.
4: Hey.
3: Isn't that how we all got the lettuce disease?
4: Yeah.
2: Well, you can have it together, and that just creates more for you to bond and talk over.
3: See.
2: Anyway,
4: really
2: don't feel bad if your next date suggests splitting an order of curly fries, because
4: okay.
2: It might just mean they're super into you.
4: Aww.
2: And as for this guy, he loves curly fries.
3: Oh, yeah.
2: But his favorite? Shoestring.
3: Hey, I didn't see it coming.
2: Oh, that is the way right to this man's little heart. And that sound means Laser Stories has come to an end for the day. We'll do it again same time on Friday.
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9: Everyone says communication is the key to a healthy relationship.
10: Mm-hmm.
9: Checking in,
10: yeah.
9: Talking things out, sending a little good morning pic of the goods.
11: Hell yeah, every day, Jen.
10: Every day.
9: But is it possible to over-communicate?
10: I think you just named that example.
11: Also, yes.
9: Like FaceTiming your girlfriend while your other girlfriend is still asleep next to you?
10: No.
9: I know, it's not ideal, but you've got such a busy schedule.
10: That's true.
9: How do you let both ladies know that you care about them with such little time in between lovemaking?
11: They're going to be so grateful that you're stretching yourself so thin.
10: When you put it that way, you are so thoughtful.
9: Thank you, Brooke.
10: Yeah.
9: See, it's not
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9: easy,
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9: But sometimes you gotta just do it.
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2: Brooke and Jeffrey in the morning.
3: Sneaky husbands.
2: Two-timing wives.
3: Bad boyfriends.
2: And even worse, girlfriends.
3: They thought they could get away with it.
2: But now, they're about to get busted.
4: Mahatma Gandhi once said, where there's love, there is life.
5: That's nice.
6: That is nice.
4: Yeah, but he never really mentioned the secret second cell phone with the deleted 2 a.m. text messages and what that means.
7: Uh-oh, a lot of life happening there.
5: It's a second life.
4: Whole lot of lives. But for us, it means a brand new edition of Busted, where listeners can come on the show and tell us the strange ways they caught their exes finding their inner peace inside somebody else's apartment.
5: Okay.
4: We've got a few listeners ready to share their personal stories, starting with Tara. Tell us how you busted your significant other.
8: So my boyfriend and I were grocery shopping, trying to figure out like what to make for dinner.
5: Yeah.
8: So I was like, hey, let me borrow your phone. I'll ask ChatGPT for recipe ideas because he had the app.
5: Okay.
4: And this is after like 20 minutes of, I don't care what we have, you decide. No, I don't really care. It's up to you.
8: Yeah, of course.
7: Okay. Let's ask AI.
8: Yeah. You know exactly how it is.
4: I feel you.
8: Yeah. So I just type in easy dinner ideas for a couple.
7: Uh-huh. Smart. Okay. That is actually really smart.
5: How could that lead to anything bad?
4: Seriously.
8: So it answers and it goes, since Molly loved the last romantic steak dinner you made last weekend, how about this?
5: Who's Molly?
7: That's his go-to.
8: Who's Molly? I'm not Molly.
5: Uh-oh.
4: You're Tara.
8: So I type, who's Molly?
4: Oh, you asked it.
7: Uh-oh.
8: I asked it. And chat goes, based on our previous conversations, Molly is your secret friends with benefit.
5: Hey!
7: Oh, man.
5: Dude.
8: Obviously busted. But also, am I more turned off by him calling Molly his secret friends with benefits to chat?
5: Yes. Yes. It is a wild thing to type into ChatGPT.
4: Yeah, definitely. Don't tell your secrets to
5: AI.
4: I
5: bet he deleted a bunch of times. Like, what do I call her? Do I call her this?
4: Just call her Mom.
5: Yeah.
4: Oh, God. I'm sorry that happened, Tara. Let's go to James. Tell us how you busted your significant other.
9: I was dating a girl for about 6 months. We were starting to get pretty close.
5: Mm-hmm. Okay. I want to be excited for you, but since you're on this segment, I know it's not going to end well.
7: We're all waiting for it.
4: We're tempering our passion. So what happens?
9: Well, exactly right. One night she tells me she has to rush out of town because her grandma wasn't doing well.
5: Oh, no.
4: Oh.
5: Please tell me she didn't use the grandma as an excuse. That's so low.
7: That is.
9: Yeah, I wanted to be sweet, so I had flowers delivered to the address she had written down.
5: Okay.
9: Because she had written it down on a post-it note. Found it in the car and I was like, that's it. And so then the next day I get a call from the florist delivery person saying they think they've got the wrong location for the funeral.
5: Oh.
9: Yeah, and I ask why, and they tell me because there's like 150 people there, all very happy and dancing. So I asked the guy to FaceTime me, and there was her grandma.
5: Okay, so I guess she's doing better. She never said she died.
7: Oh, yeah.
4: Or is she, was she in the coffin and everyone's dancing around her?
5: Oh.
9: No, she was perfectly healthy, absolutely tearing it up on the dance floor.
4: Oh.
9: Turns out, not a funeral. It was my girlfriend's wedding.
5: Oh!
7: Wow. My God.
5: Good. And she forgot the groom. That was the problem. She forgot you at home.
9: Oh, she remembered.
7: Oh, wow.
5: Dang it.
4: Well, on the bright side, you already bought her flowers for her wedding, so that's kind of useful.
5: Wow, and grandma's healthy.
4: Hey. Some good news.
7: A lot of positive to focus on.
4: I hate trying to put a positive spin on these. Let's just keep going. Finally, let's talk to Sarah. Tell us how you busted your significant other.
10: Yeah, so my boyfriend and I were always trying to win tickets from radio station.
5: Oh.
10: Not just yours, but all over. That's our thing.
4: Oh,
7: prize pig.
4: Those are our favorite types of listeners.
10: Yeah. Well, I was driving home from work one day, and I heard one of the numbers to win. And I called in, finally got through, and I won a pair of the concert tickets for that night.
5: Whoa.
7: Oh,
5: yeah.
7: That's fun.
5: That's fun.
4: It's awesome.
10: Yeah. So I called my boyfriend to tell him to come with me because we finally won. And he wasn't answering his phone. And he texted me later saying that he had a late night work meeting that popped up.
5: Uh-oh. That's always a bad sign when we're in this segment.
0: Do those exist?
5: Yeah,
0: like
5: no.
0: Like late night work meetings?
5: Nobody's meeting at 9 p.m. at night for work.
0: It's got to be like an international something.
5: Yeah, that's what it is. It's a company in India that I'm working with, I swear.
4: Hold on. I'm willing to hear him out. What happened?
0: Okay.
10: Yeah, so I went on because I was still psyched about the concert ticket. So I took my bestie instead, and she was really excited about it. And we meet up, go to the venue. And I look down, one row over from us is my boyfriend.
5: Oh,
4: God.
0: Ooh.
4: At a work meeting?
10: Yeah, no. With another woman.
5: Who was he with?
10: Another woman.
5: Okay, but maybe it's a coworker.
4: Yeah, it's his boss.
10: Yeah, I'd never seen her, heard of her before, obviously, and apparently he won tickets too from the same station. I mean, how weird is that?
4: Way. Oh, he also won them through a radio show?
10: Yeah, the same one.
0: Which means they may see you in the same row.
5: Yeah. All the free tickets we give out are always in the same area.
0: Yeah.
5: Like, what an idiot.
10: Yeah, so he got busted in real life. I mean, this beats the whole kiss cam with the Andy guy.
4: Yeah.
0: That's like the Coldplay moment.
5: Yeah, that was pretty viral.
4: I mean, that sucks. How was the concert, though? Pretty sweet, right?
5: Yeah.
10: I was totally not in the zone because of what was going on. I was seeing.
0: Yeah. Right. I can't remember who it was.
4: Sarah, I'm so sorry.
10: Yeah.
4: I want to give you a free pair of concert tickets as a consolation, but we all know what would happen.
0: Is there real thinking, like, if it was us that did this?
4: Yeah. I'm going to blame it on somebody else. But hit up our text board, 78592. If you have a funny story about how you caught your ex cheating, you could be on the next edition of Busted. Phone taps coming up right after this.
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3: Hello?
1: Hey, is this Caitlin's boyfriend, Ace?
3: Yeah, who's this?
1: Well, look, I just wanted to make sure that she got those earrings.
3: Oh. Who am I speaking with?
1: I mean, is that really important?
3: I mean, you're calling me, asking about my girlfriend. So yeah, it's kind of important that I know who this is.
1: I mean, listen, man, I just want to get a confirmation. You know, I don't really want to get involved in anything. I just, do you know if she got the?
3: Dude, you're not getting any information from me unless you tell me who you are.
1: Yeah. See, the thing is, like, I don't really think you want to know.
3: Oh, I do. I do want to know. That's exactly what I want to know. Well, I want to know.
1: Okay. Well, I actually ran into her the other day at Starbucks. She calls me Squeegee. So
3: Squeegee? What the f- kind of name is Squeegee?
1: Well, she's the one who came up with that a while back when we were dating. So, you know, you could blame her for that.
3: Wait, you're her ex?
1: Shoot. Yeah.
3: And you're giving her gifts.
1: I mean, no, not exactly.
3: Well, giving her earrings sounds like you're giving her gifts. So I don't see how it's not.
1: No, look, it's not like that, man.
3: Well, then how is it, Squeegee?
1: Okay, only she's supposed to call me that name, so it's kind of weird when you say it.
3: What the hell are you doing, man? Why are you sending earrings and shit?
1: Oh, my God. This is exactly what I didn't want.
3: Why don't you stop stalling and tell me what the fuck you're doing, all right?
1: Just relax, dude. Like,
3: don't tell me to relax.
1: I know. It's just,
3: you said this to my girlfriend. Why don't you?
1: Okay. I probably shouldn't tell you this, but it's kind of like a swap sort of deal.
3: What?
1: Yeah, it's basically a trade because somebody else gave Caitlin this like weird sweater and some necklace thingy.
3: What? I'm the one who gave her those.
1: Oh. Oh. Well, yeah. Look, man. Honestly, she thought they were kind of shitty. Yeah, and my current girl didn't like the earrings that I bought for her, so it was kind of like a swap.
3: Are you kidding me?
1: No, so I gave her the earrings in exchange for the sweater and the fake necklace thing that she got. So.
3: That necklace is f***ing real.
1: I'm looking at it right now. It doesn't really look real.
3: That necklace cost $800.
1: Oh, God. Really?
3: Yes. Yikes. Yes, really.
1: Look, man. Like I've been trying to say, I'm not trying to cause problems. I was wondering.
3: You're causing some problems, man.
1: Okay, I'm just asking, like, do you still have the receipt for it?
3: Listen, motherfucker.
1: Because I'm assuming that you got it at, like, some secondhand store.
3: Hold on. Hey.
1: Maybe I can exchange it.
3: Hey, shut up, asshole. I'm talking here.
1: For, like, some old board shorts, maybe?
3: Shut up!
1: Wow.
3: God!
1: Maybe it would just be easier to talk to Caitlin about the whole gift swap thing, because
3: there's no fucking trades. I don't know how you got my f***ing number, and I don't really give a shit.
1: Okay, well,
3: you're not f***ing talking to her anymore.
1: I don't want to talk to her. She's the one who called me to set you up for this prank call. So, I mean, blame her.
3: This what?
1: Yeah, this prank call. Because my name's actually Jeff from the radio show Brooke and Jeffrey in the morning. This,
3: wait.
1: We're doing a phone tap on you, dude.
3: This is a prank? That's what you're telling me? This is a...
1: Yeah, man, I'm not Caitlin's ex. I'm just a stupid radio host.
3: You better not be Caitlin's ex.
1: I'm not, dude. Caitlin emailed us because she said that you've been asking a lot about the earrings, so she wanted us to mess with you.
3: I mean, I was like, why is her ex giving her gifts? And, dude, I was just losing my mind. He's over here thinking this is okay for some reason.
1: Wait.
3: So cavalier about it. Like,
1: you don't send your ex-girlfriend gifts?
3: No.
1: Oh.
3: No, I don't send my ex-girlfriend gifts, especially when she's not with someone else.
1: But I saw a picture of the necklace, and, I mean, it's not really real, right?
3: It's real. What the f***? Yeah, it's real.
1: Okay, sorry. No, yeah, I mean, it totally looks real. You're right.
3: Yes. It was $800.
1: If you say so.
3: Oh, my God. All right. On the coast.
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17: 85 today, under partly cloudy skies. Southwest winds 5 to 10 miles an hour. Thunderstorms likely tonight. Lows level off around 67. Cloudy skies expected. I'm staff meteorologist Derek Height. 98.
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18: 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Chill, you're on the coast. Breathe, you're on the coast.
1: Picture a date at the movies where you think you're only going with that cute girl that you invited.
2: Yeah.
1: But soon you realize you're not alone.
2: What?
1: And I'm not talking about the other 200 people around you because it's a theater. I'm talking about someone she knows very well.
2: Oh.
1: Who's quietly lurking, watching.
2: Dude, that is so creepy, Jeff.
1: Waiting to be kissed.
2: It's getting worse.
1: So, is the real horror movie happening on the screen, or was it happening right there on their date?
2: Whoa.
1: You're going to find out in a brand new second date update right after this.
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1: I know in the past we've talked about how going to a movie for a first date isn't necessarily the best idea.
2: Yeah. I mean, it sounds good, but following through, it's
3: universally agreed upon.
1: Because you could end up spending a couple hours next to this person and still know nothing about them.
2: Yeah, the movie's too good.
3: Unless they're like Jose and talk to the entire thing. Well, yeah.
1: Personally, that's kind of how I like to date.
3: Not knowing the person ever.
1: You don't need to know about me.
3: I see.
1: I don't need to know about you. As long as you have a big enough popcorn bucket.
3: What?
1: Read into that how you will.
2: Is the size that matters, Jeff?
1: Maybe I'm an outlier.
3: I don't know.
1: Okay. But our listener, Sienna, said she had her first date at the Talkin' Pictures and thought it went swell.
2: Wow. Silver screen.
1: Yeah. Maybe there was a little necking going on in the back row. Hmm? Sienna, what gives?
4: I mean, necking is a really gross term.
2: What even is necking?
3: I think it ends up with a hickey for sure.
2: Oh.
1: Starts with that big popcorn bucket, but let's get into it, Sienna. Tell us about this guy you met and the whole experience.
4: Yeah.
1: I'm bringing it down. I'm bringing it down now.
4: So I met Evan on a, dating website, and I swiped because both of us really into sci-fi fantasy book clubs.
3: Oh, that's very specific.
2: Yeah.
4: Yeah. So, I mean, usually when I see that, they're usually a good egg. So,
3: Makes them?
1: They're a good egg. See?
3: Yeah. No, what makes them a good egg if they like sci-fi fantasy?
1: Does it float in water or does it sink? Because that's how you know it's a bad egg.
3: I'm just curious what it says about a person.
2: Yeah.
4: Well, I mean, sci-fi fantasy has, a lot of, political commentary in a lot of sci-fi and fantasy. There's a lot more to it than just dragons and, futuristic stuff. They tackle big moral and ethical issues and stuff like that.
1: Yeah. Subtle political commentary. Hot. Got it.
2: Nice.
3: I think very nice. Intelligence, right? Deeper thinking. Okay.
1: He can read.
4: I mean, if you just look at how popular Project Hail Mary was. Yeah.
1: The more you talk, Sienna, the more I'm realizing you called into the wrong show for help. But
2: should be NPR or something.
3: One thing I can guarantee is when we call this guy, he's not going to know who we are.
2: That's good. He'll pick up, hopefully.
1: So aside from what made him such a great egg, let's move on to the date. Tell us about that. You went to the movies?
4: Well, yeah, we did, because we were talking about how hard it is to adapt a movie from a book. And there's not really anything out right now that adapts, but we both like horror. So we decided to go to a horror movie together.
1: Okay.
3: I mean, I think if you're going to pick any movie for a date, horror is probably your best bet, because at least you can trauma bond.
1: You can cry into each other's arms.
5: It's like a fun movie to watch with people. Yeah.
1: Why did you think horror would be a good choice?
4: I don't know, because there's if it's really scary, then you can talk about how good it was and how did they make it scary? Did they make it through jump scares, or did they make it just really chilling and creepy?
2: Mind game.
4: Or is it really camp and you can just make fun of it?
3: Yeah.
2: Wait, really camp?
3: Yeah, campy.
5: Yeah.
2: Oh, I've never heard that term. Campy. Cool. I'm learning.
4: Really? Oh my God.
2: I don't camp. That's also a big thing.
3: It's kind of over the top cheesy.
2: Okay. Thank you, everybody. Sorry for stopping us all down.
1: Somebody get Jose his color by numbers book. He's getting overwhelmed.
2: Spell camping for me. I'm going to write it down.
5: Okay. Campy.
2: Okay,
1: let's get back to the date. How was it?
4: The movie was great. It was really scary. I was totally creeped out afterwards. We talked about it.
3: So wait, can I ask, where did you guys talk about it? Did you go to do something else?
4: Yeah. So what we did was we talked about it in the car for a little bit, and then I was a little creeped out. So I was let's go grab ice cream or something. So we started talking about books again.
3: Right. Something more wholesome.
4: Yeah, exactly. And then he took me home, walked me to my door. He seemed he wanted to lean in. So I just kind of said, it's okay if you want to kiss me.
3: Oh, that's
2: cute.
3: You
2: said that? That's actually really cute.
3: That's really cute. And did he?
4: He did.
2: Hey, that's a great way to end the date.
3: I can't believe you're a woman who watched horror movies and you let a guy you met online pick you up at your house.
5: I was going to say, I'd be kind of scared to be with him alone after the movie.
2: Yeah.
4: Well, I always tell my friends where I'm at, one. And two, I did some digging, about him and who he is and stuff and jobs, all that stuff that makes you feel a little bit more comfortable about who you're going out with.
1: You went to his LinkedIn page?
3: Yeah.
1: His jobs?
4: it does help you know that, yeah, like, sure, if they're active on their LinkedIn, they're at least, like, I don't know, they're not, like, hiding. They're not creeping in their parents' basement, yeah, if they have an active LinkedIn.
2: Oh, you
4: but
2: should,
4: I
2: you
4: mean,
2: should bet anybody.
1: I hope Ashley's
3: back
1: not
3: to
1: listening
3: the sweet
1: this.
3: Kiss. I want to go back to the
2: Ashley's
3: sweet kiss.
2: LinkedIn,
1: yeah, I know.
2: Right now.
1: All right. So what's happened since the post-ice cream makeout?
2: Yeah.
4: Well, I didn't get, like, any kind of text over the next, like, couple days. So
1: that
4: I just...
1: son of a... Sorry. That really, yeah, bothers me when guys do
4: Thank
1: that.
4: Thank you. So I texted him, and I was just like, hey, I had a really great time, you know, and I'd love to hang out again. Mm-hmm. And he did respond, but it was just like, yeah, it was great. And he didn't, like, respond to the want to hang out again part or anything like that. And I feel like something went wrong, but I just don't know what it was.
1: I mean, Alexis, this has happened to you countless times. What has it been in the past for you?
5: What's my problems?
1: Yeah.
2: She's like, we don't got time for this.
5: Yeah, we don't have time. I don't know. I don't feel like you did anything wrong. I feel like...
1: Yeah, oh, there's the kiss of death. Yeah. Alexis thinks it's great. You must have messed up horribly.
5: Oh, no.
1: Let's find out what really happened when we come back. Call Evan and do your second date update right after this.
4: Thanks, guys.
1: All right, hold on.
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1: If you're just joining us, we've been talking to our listener, Sienna, about her intoxicating first date with a guy named Devin.
2: Really?
1: Because they went and saw a scary movie, then shared a waffle cone. And after that, she said something along the lines of, "Hey, Daddy-O, if you want to go lip to lip like two plungers, I wouldn't fight you off."
2: Actually, the quote. That's exactly what she said.
1: Pretty close. And that led to a makeout so passionate, so intense, that Evan will barely respond to her texts anymore.
3: Oh, dang.
2: I thought it was just a single kiss.
4: Yeah, I feel like you added a lot of juicy details here that aren't real.
1: I'm picturing it a lot more differently in my brain.
2: I don't know that Sienna wants you to picture anything, Jeff.
1: Sienna, what was I off on my description?
5: You might have embellished a tiny bit.
2: Oh, just a tiny. Yeah.
1: That's just because there was so much love and passion happening.
2: And plungers.
1: Yeah.
2: Yeah.
1: Hot plunger action in my mind.
3: Yeah.
1: But I mean, usually when things go wrong during a date, we don't hear about kisses like the one that you just described.
2: I mean, but does a man ever turn down a kiss?
4: Yeah, I was going to say, I feel like every date gets a kiss and then it's on our show.
2: You know, like if the girl proposes it, is a guy, even if he's having a terrible time, going to say no?
1: Maybe it's a good question, Sienna. Do you feel like it was possibly a pity kiss?
5: I don't know. I hope not.
2: Yeah, that's going to be sad.
3: Yeah.
2: Sorry, I didn't mean to set you up with that in your mind, Sienna. Right. Let's just get to it.
1: Now I have a good question to ask him, but I'm going to dial his number right now, and let's see if he picks up. Here we go.
6: Hello?
1: Hey, is this Evan?
6: Yeah?
1: Hey, man. I know this is weird, but we're a radio show. We're called Brooke and Jeffrey in the Morning.
3: What's up, man? Good morning, Evan.
2: We kind of had guessed that maybe you weren't a listener.
4: Oh.
3: Yeah.
1: You probably don't.
6: I'm not a listener. Is this real?
1: Yeah.
3: Yes, it is.
1: I ask myself that question every day when I come into work.
2: Am I actually doing this again?
1: Yeah, but this is real. Yeah. It's a segment we do. It's called the Second Date Update.
6: What does Second Date Update mean?
1: It's basically a segment where listeners can come to us if they're having trouble getting a hold of a person after they go out with them once. We can reach out and see if there's a reason why.
6: Why would anyone do that?
2: Great question.
1: We don't know.
3: I
2: mean,
3: they don't have any answers.
2: I do feel like, you know, Evan, like dating is frustrating right now. So
3: yeah,
1: and it's so frustrating that a woman named Sienna reached out for our help.
2: Oh, she's really excited about you.
6: Okay. So what's the question?
1: All right. Well, Sienna actually told us about the date you two had.
6: Oh.
1: That's what people do when they're on this show.
4: Mm-hmm.
1: We hear about the date,
6: okay,
1: and we try to figure out if there's a reason why afterwards you're not calling her.
2: Yeah. So we know, like, you went to a horror movie and that you like sci-fi fantasy novels.
4: And then you got ice cream.
3: Uh-huh.
6: Yeah. Wow. She really kind of laid most of it out for you. But, like, look.
2: Those weren't real personal details.
3: Yeah, that's a recap of your date.
6: Yeah, but like Sienna is beautiful.
2: Oh,
6: and she's
2: that's
6: smart,
2: a good way to start.
6: And I mean, she seems to be a really great person.
4: Oh.
1: Yeah, I wouldn't call her back either.
2: She's beautiful.
6: Well, no, hang on.
2: She's beautiful. She's smart. She's compassionate. What?
1: Hang on to what?
6: She showed up to the movie theater with a stuffed animal.
4: Oh.
6: And I'm not talking about like a little key ring size stuffed animal. We're talking like the size of a toddler.
2: What?
3: Like a fair animal.
2: Was it one of those like pillow ones that are actually like more comfortable than your actual pillow?
4: You got to cover your eyes during scary movies with something.
3: Hey, true.
6: Yeah. But I mean, first off, we are adults and she's a grown woman that has stuffed animals, which is a little red flag for me.
4: My panda would not be happy to hear this.
2: I've got a glowworm and a pound puppy that would also argue otherwise.
1: You really stepped in it with this group.
6: I'm just telling you that's a red flag.
2: Why is it a red flag? What does it say about a person if they have a stuffed animal?
6: If you are a grown adult, you got to get rid of kid stuff.
2: What?
6: Like if it's something you had since you were a kid, that's great. If it's something new, that's an issue.
1: Okay,
2: but playing make-believe in your sci-fi world is okay.
1: Oh. Okay.
2: I'm just saying.
1: Let's not
6: I'm just watching movies and reading books. I'm not LARPing.
2: So right at the very beginning of the date, you're like, red flag. And had you already written her off?
6: I didn't write her off at the start because I didn't know if she was bringing it to give it away to a kid, if there was a charity drive drop-off or something we were going to. But she didn't explain it to me. There was no introduction or anything.
2: Oh, you wanted
6: the end of the night.
2: Okay.
6: I wanted to try to salvage the night, and we went, and we had ice cream.
2: Did the stuffy come to ice cream, too, or did she drop it off at the car?
6: She brought it into ice cream, and then at the very end of the night, she asked me if I wanted a kiss, and we had a sweet little kiss.
2: Dude, I told you guys never say no. I mean, this guy's like red flags all the way, totally turned off, and he's still kissing her.
1: Uh-oh. Okay.
6: I was like, you know, I'm going to give this one more shot, but then she's like, I think you should kiss Pebbles because he'll be jealous.
3: Oh, he will be jealous.
6: He.
2: Was she joking? That had to have been a joke.
6: No. No. I guess she was serious as all get out.
1: Whoa. And she,
6: I kissed Pebbles on the nose, and I got out of there as fast as I could.
2: Okay.
3: Wow, you.
2: I will say, I mean, my stuffed animals don't ask for kisses from other people, just from me.
1: So now you kissed Pebbles, and you have feelings for both of them, and you don't know which one you're into more. Is that what you're fighting yourself?
3: Yeah,
6: I don't know who I want to date at this point.
1: Okay.
2: I mean,
1: heart torn. I get it.
2: I mean, I feel like that could have been an easy text, like, hey, so Pebbles was a little much for me.
3: Yeah.
4: I don't think anything about that text is easy, Brooke.
1: Well, you don't have to have it over text anymore because actually Sienna is on the phone right now listening to this conversation and waiting to talk to you.
5: Yeah, I mean, I just think that he's overreacting.
2: Okay.
5: Like, it's a horror movie. I brought my stuffed animal. Obviously, he's still with me when I go to ice cream.
1: Okay.
2: Yeah.
5: I just don't see it as, like, a huge red flag. At that point, at the beginning of the movie, before we went for ice cream, I barely knew you. I didn't want to cuddle you.
6: You say you don't know me, but you had me kiss your best friend.
5: I almost didn't expect you to say that you would, but then you did, and it was adorable.
2: Oh.
5: And I liked you even more.
6: You are a grown woman carrying around a stuffed animal.
3: Oh,
6: you
3: man.
6: Suggested a horror movie. We went.
5: So
6: we
5: you collect
6: fun.
5: Action
6: we,
5: figures. What's the difference?
6: I do collect action figures, but they sit on my shelf. I don't take them with me to the movies or to ice cream or ask you to kiss them.
3: They're collector's items. It's different.
2: Maybe you should have more of an emotional attachment and you would feel more secure.
1: Yeah.
6: To an action figure?
1: Yeah.
6: What in the world?
1: It'd be kind
6: what's
1: of...
6: wrong with you? There's absolutely no reason I should be going on a date with a woman and a stuffed animal.
1: Okay. The stuffed animal has a name. It's Pebbles. So let's show Pebbles a little respect and address them appropriately.
3: And you've kissed Pebbles before, so don't get all snippy with everybody.
6: Just on the nose. Just on the nose.
1: Okay. Well,
2: I mean, it's interesting that you can't look past it because she does sound like she's a very put together person. And it does feel a little hypocritical that you have action figures
6: that I don't take with me to the movie.
2: Sure. Okay. I mean, that's your line, though. Like, that's just it feels like a line that maybe you could get past.
3: You still both care about these things.
6: She's not the bad guy in this, but I'm not the bad guy either.
2: Okay.
3: It's Pebbles.
5: Imagine you told me that you go to the Ren Fair. Like, what's the difference between that and, like, dressing up for the Ren Fair?
3: That's make-believe. That's fun.
6: I go to the Ren Fair. I don't dress up for the Ren Fair.
4: Well, then you're just lame. You can't go on and not dress up.
3: He's the only guy, like,
2: he goes
3: in a t-shirt.
2: And judges other people for dressing up.
1: Look at this guy wearing a suit of armor. Ew.
2: Why is that there?
3: It looks pretty cool.
1: All right. Evan, I think we've all heard enough of you picking up wenches at the Ren Fair. We just have to ask.
6: That's why you go.
1: Oh, okay.
2: Hey,
1: well, I have to ask you this question, even though I'm pretty sure I know the answer, because we would pay if you would go out on one more date with Sienna.
2: If Sienna even wants it.
1: I mean, I don't know. Sienna?
6: Only if Pebbles stayed home.
2: If Pebbles wasn't there?
5: No, because he already said that he has a problem with stuffed animals. Pebbles is not my only, like, stuffed animal in my house.
2: Mm. How many do you have?
5: I probably have like 3 or 4 on my bed.
2: Oh.
3: Okay.
5: And, you know, I probably have like 100 in a storage locker that I would bring out just for him.
1: Oh.
3: Oh, dang.
2: Collectible.
3: Okay. So you're both collectors. You're kind of perfect for each other.
2: That's a lot.
1: Not weird.
3: Wait, do you kiss all of them? Okay, maybe don't answer that.
2: No, Pebbles would be jealous.
1: Okay.
3: Yep,
2: well, so I guess that's a no.
1: I mean, it sounds like it's not a match between Evan and Sienna. But who's going to break the news to Pebbles?
3: Oh, oh no.
1: Poor Pebbles.
3: Awkward Tuesday phone call next week?
1: I don't want to break his heart.
3: He's not picking up.
5: Pebbles said he was a terrible kisser.
1: Oh, yikes.
2: Oh, wow. Pebbles is the last word.
1: Worst nose kiss he's ever gotten.
4: Yeah.
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1: You've seen those reality cooking competition shows where a bunch of chefs are given three ingredients and some Gordon Ramsay lookalike comes in and yells, "You've got 20 minutes to turn this into a gourmet Michelin-starred meal."
2: I mean,
3: oh my gosh.
2: They are all Ramsay wannabes, let's be honest.
1: Yeah. They're like, go! And what you see next is panic, crying, regret, self-loathing.
3: And that's the fun part.
1: Until 20 minutes later, they present you a bowl of Cheerios with ketchup over it, tossed in an air fryer.
2: I love it.
1: There you go.
3: And he's like, it's delicate. Yeah. I love it.
1: That's pretty much exactly how it goes when we get asked the question, what's on your mind?
2: And
1: the panic sets in.
2: Yeah.
1: So prepare for the mental equivalent of a fried ketchup Cheerio bowl when we share coming up at 8:10.
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1: It's Brooke and Jeffrey in the morning, and I can't think of a worse time to have a heart attack than during a game of charades.
2: Oh my God, no one help.
1: Yeah. And your team loses the point.
3: Because you can't tell them if they're right or not.
1: Yeah.
2: Tragic. Gosh.
1: Maybe the second worst time would be in the middle of this segment, What's On Your Mind, where we go around the room and talk about what we're feeling inside.
3: I see.
1: Starting with Brooke. Yeah. Brooke, what's on your mind?
3: Well, this past weekend, I went to a charity event with my husband. It's put on by these three NFL players who've won a Super Bowl before.
2: Cool.
1: Okay. Okay.
3: The next day was the celebrity pickleball tournament.
2: Oh.
3: Yes. And they asked me to be one of the celebrities for the pickleball tournament.
2: Fun.
1: Wow, they must have ran out of people. Yeah. Got a lot of no's.
3: Well, and you know what I said?
1: What did you say?
3: Absolutely not.
2: Yeah. Oh,
1: you also said
3: that.
1: No.
3: And do you know why I won't do that?
2: Why?
3: Because of all of you guys in this room.
4: What?
3: Yes, because as a show, the one time I've played pickleball is when we all went over to our producer's house and played pickleball.
2: Uh-huh. Yeah.
3: And the relentless teasing from all of you.
4: When you hit it in the bush, Brooke, we're gonna tease you.
3: Yeah. Well, I tried.
4: Okay.
3: But now I missed out on an opportunity to play with professional athletes because you all made me too self-conscious. I'm just gonna open it up right now for you to either tell me how actually good I was at pickleball so the next time I don't have to turn them down, or an apology.
4: Huh. I'm sorry that you're not very good at it.
3: I hope it's not what I was asking for. I thought you'd lift me up.
4: Oh.
1: Crickets from the rest of the room. All right. Jose, what's on your mind?
2: So I've been looking at apartments recently, and nowadays, I'm discovering, when you look at apartments, when you contact them, a lot of places use artificial intelligence.
3: Oh, is there like call center or whatever?
2: To like book things, you know what I mean? Like when you text them or email them.
3: So annoying.
2: A couple days ago, the perfect apartment opened up. It had checked all my boxes of this one building downtown.
1: Ooh.
2: So I immediately scheduled a walkthrough through AI, and the robot responds like it always has with like, I will have an associate reach out to you. A few days go by, no one's reached out, but it's just telling me someone will.
3: Okay.
2: Finally, a phone call happens. I answer, and it's the robot with an update.
3: No.
2: And it says, tell us how we did on our tour.
3: What?
1: Huh?
3: They think you already did the tour?
2: Yeah, I go, I didn't do a tour. And they said, you did a tour this morning at 10 a.m. I'm like, I was in the studio. Like, what? So I'm furious. I hang up.
3: Oh, yeah, you're fighting with AI now.
2: And then I call back because now I want to press the zero. I want to talk to somebody.
3: Yeah.
2: Right? I call. Somebody different picks up. Hello. I'm like, hi. So I was just like canceled on by you with AI, and I've been texting with it, and no one, and I feel like no one there is human, and I would just like to schedule a freaking walkthrough.
1: Uh-huh. Mm-hmm.
2: And it's like, I will have somebody reach out to you about that. It sounds like concern. And it's a different AI.
3: Yeah.
2: Wow. I'm taking crazy pills.
3: Yes.
1: Yeah.
3: Maybe there's no one that actually humans live in that apartment building. Ooh. Maybe it's only AI.
2: I truly this is a robot building in downtown. I don't want to call them out, but I don't know if I could ever move in.
4: I think you just show up.
3: Yeah.
2: I'm scared to now.
3: Oh. Yeah. Break the algorithm.
1: Alexis, what's been on your mind?
4: So I got asked by our boss to go on like a boat for this local event happening, and of course I said yes to a boat. But I don't know what to expect, and I get there and I walk on. First thing they do, hand you a vodka lemonade.
3: I'm like,
4: which, if my bosses are listening, I obviously didn't drink it.
3: You're like, no, I'm on the clock.
4: Exactly. We get on the boat, the captain talks on the mic, and he's like, hey, just so you guys know, anybody is welcome to come drive the boat, put on my captain's hat, and take selfies.
2: Wow.
4: And I was like,
3: this is your dream.
4: Say less.
2: Yeah,
4: exactly.
2: That's amazing.
4: Of course I go to do that. And then they're like, well, where's your drink for while you drive the boat? And I was like, well, I'm not drinking right now. They're like, get a drink and come back.
2: Okay? Oh, dang. It's a requirement to drink and drive a boat.
4: I go do it. I get my photos. They'll be posted. You'll see them. And then the driver's like, okay, once you drink more and you're drunker, come back, all right?
3: What?
4: Exactly.
2: I don't get it.
4: No, exactly.
3: They're setting you up for something.
4: No, so I'm like, am I on the company boat at this point? I don't.
2: Yeah.
3: Did I get on the wrong boat?
4: Am I on the wrong boat?
2: Oh,
4: yes. At one point, I'm doing cha-cha slide with the security guard and the bartender.
3: Hey.
2: This is awesome. I love our station.
4: No, literally. And I did confirm it was our boat, actually.
2: Okay.
4: On my way out, they offered to do my birthday party in the future and my wedding in the future for free.
2: Hey,
4: and I was like, lesson learned, say yes to our bosses when they ask you to do things.
2: Alexis is getting married on a boat.
3: Dude,
2: let's go.
3: Somebody said wedding without her jumping off the boat.
4: Yeah. It was that fun. I was like, I could be back here.
3: Yeah.
2: Your awesome. Wedding would be you with like two claws in your hands. Yes.
1: While driving it, too. Yes. Good job, Alexis.
3: All right, Jeffrey, what's on your mind?
1: The other night, I'm home by myself, doom scrolling TikTok, and I see this person talking about this app called Too Good To Go.
5: Oh, yeah.
1: Have you guys heard of that?
4: Uh-huh. It's like the food one.
1: It's where grocery stores and restaurants offer surprise bags of food.
4: Oh, it's so fun.
1: An extremely discounted rate.
3: Is it food that hasn't been picked up by other people?
4: It's like expiring.
1: It's food. Like, it's okay. So that they're not tossing it out. At the end of the night, they're like, we'll just give it away for a low price.
2: For you, Brooke. It's all expired food.
1: Yeah. And I thought, oh, well, that's interesting. So one came up for Whole Foods. And I was like, $40 for, or it's like $40 worth of food for just $9.
3: Dude, do it. What'd you get?
1: I was like, okay. I click it, and then they give you a window to come to the store to pick it up at. And I show up, and once I get there, I realize this is way more humiliating than I thought it was going to be. Because they tell you to collect it at the customer service desk.
3: Yeah.
1: And you go to the customer service desk, and the person just like looks at you with disgust.
3: Yeah, but that's what they do at Whole Foods.
2: Yeah,
3: you're...
2: everybody, yeah.
1: But yeah, you're, no caviar they're today. Like, the cheap stuff is in the back of the store. So they point like you to the back corner.
3: It's like a discount walk of shame.
1: Yeah, so now I'm putting up my hoodie because I don't want people to see me and be like, who's the weird guy buying all the expired products? And they finally come out with the bag and they're like, here you go. God bless you, sir.
3: Oh, that's nice.
1: Just total pity charity. Move. So I take it home and I open it up.
3: What is it?
1: It's food that like doesn't even expire within the week. It expires within like the hour. I have till midnight to eat this before it goes bad.
2: There's like a timer counting down.
1: It's like an old hard-boiled egg, some potato salad, and a giant quiche. That you have.
4: Wait, Jeff, I got the exact same good to go from there.
1: You have to cook it in the oven for like 45 minutes. I don't think that's going to beat the expiration time, though. But there I am at 10:30 at night, stuffing my face with old broccoli cheddar quiche, trying to beat the deadline.
3: Was it good?
1: It was good.
2: Okay. Oh my God, I got to finish this egg now, too. Yeah.
1: Just, I don't think they're going to be asking me to endorse that app anytime soon.
3: Well, they could ask Alexa. Yeah. She's stoked about the quiche.
4: I still use it.
2: Yeah. Alexa, got any leftovers?
1: But that's what was on our minds. You could text in 78592. Tell us what's been on yours. It's Brooke and Jeffrey in the morning.
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1: Regardless of how you feel about how much teachers should get paid, it's definitely not an easy job.
2: No, my gosh.
1: Grading homework and tests late into the night, dealing with all types of kids and their little unpredictable personalities.
3: Yeah.
1: Wondering who threw the stale cafeteria biscuit across the room. Was it Waylon again? Probably. Well, today we call one teacher who's dealing with all of those issues. And according to her husband, the most overbearing extra group of parents you could possibly imagine.
3: Oh, boy.
2: Okay.
1: Still, she's managed to keep her cool the entire way until now, maybe. Can Brooke push her over the edge? I know she's always wanted to go after the teachers of the world, and finally, this is her chance.
2: All my children's teachers are still crying.
1: That's good. Yes. Let's make another one cry in your phone tap right now.
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4: Hello?
2: Okay, so if I just put in...
4: Hello, are you there?
2: Oh, I'm sorry. I was just filling out my Mensa renewal statement. Excuse me. Is this Miss Ashley?
4: Hi, yes, it is. Who's this?
2: Great, this is Beverly DeSanta. My daughter Maddie is in your first grade class.
4: Oh, yeah, Maddie. Oh, she's so cute. I don't think we've met, have we?
2: No, we haven't. I've decided not to attend curriculum night or any teacher meetings.
4: Okay, well, I mean, that's absolutely your choice. Is there something I can do to help you?
2: Yeah, actually, there is. So I've noticed you have a field trip scheduled for the fish hatchery coming up.
4: Yeah, there is. Were you wanting to be a chaperone on that, or...?
2: You know, I was just thinking, like, what are the kids going to get out of that? I mean, outside of preparing sushi, am I right?
4: I mean, there's a lot of logical. Yeah, there's a lot that goes into the fish hatchery and how they maintain that wildlife.
2: Not really. Not compared to other important things in life.
4: Well, the first graders do really enjoy this trip. They look forward to it every year. So we're going to... Yeah. We're going to have a great time.
2: Maybe the subpar groups that you've had in years past would. May I suggest an alternative?
4: Well, we can't really switch our plans up at this point in the year because it is approved by the school administration.
2: God. Yes, you can. So how about you bring the children to my house?
4: To your house?
2: Yes. So that way I could actually homeschool them. And for one day out of the school year, they may learn something.
4: Oh. Wow. Well,
2: ta-da!
4: You know,
2: I mean, okay. Mm-hmm. I'm sorry. You're welcome.
4: Thank you so much for the offer. Yeah, I applaud the initiative, but we're not going to be able to do that. The school district does need to follow certain guidelines, and that's what we're going to be doing.
2: Guidelines. That's funny. Fun fact, did you know I had my first grade daughter take an IQ test before the school year?
4: I did not.
2: And
4: no.
2: Also yesterday.
4: Hmm.
2: Turns out she went down in points since being in your class.
4: Oh. Well, those tests are a little subjective based on who's administrating them.
2: Subjective. That's like three syllables. Do you think you're using that correctly?
4: Oh. I'm hearing a bit of a condescending tone. And to be honest, I'm not entirely sure where that's coming from. So could you maybe help me figure that out?
2: I'm just trying to understand why my first grade daughter has gotten significantly dumber since the beginning of fall.
4: Right. Yeah. I'm not interested in having this conversation anymore. If there's any other issues you have with me being Maddie's instructor, you're more than welcome to take that up with the administration. But I think that this conversation is no longer productive.
2: Oh, that's fine. You want to quit.
4: No.
2: I figured you'd have that type of attitude.
4: No, I'm not quitting. I just know that my time is valuable.
2: Oh, your time's valuable. Do you know what Maddie did with her valuable time? Yeah, she designed and printed an extension to our kitchen.
4: That's exceptional. Congratulations.
2: 3D printer for Christmas. Put it to work.
4: That's great. I'm so glad that she's doing that. But
2: it is great. She's actually been asked to teach architecture at a local community college. You probably haven't been asked to do that, have you?
4: I really haven't because I focus on first graders. So like
2: right,
4: I said...
2: Right, and you're jealous of mine.
4: You think I'm jealous of your first grade daughter because she printed an extension of your kitchen.
2: Well, I do know you asked the class to just draw a house last week, so. That was
4: okay.
2: Cute.
4: Yeah, super cute.
2: My daughter's actually creating a house. There's a difference.
4: You know, what's not cute is this conversation. So thank you so much for the feedback.
2: You're welcome. And thank you so much for being a victim of this prank phone call set up by your husband, Nick.
4: What?
2: Teacher out to lunch alert.
4: Wait. Okay, so you're not Maddie's mom?
2: No, this is actually Brooke from the radio show Brooke and Jeffrey in the Morning. We're doing a phone tap on you.
4: Oh, thank goodness, because I was thinking, there's no way this woman is this crazy. Oh, my God.
2: Your husband, Nick, emailed us, and he said that the parents apparently have been a little extra this year.
4: Uh-huh, yeah.
2: So I just thought I'd set the bar a little higher for those parents.
4: Oh, you sure did. You really
2: Well, I mean, but are you doing calculus later on this semester, or?
4: No, I'm not.
2: We were hoping for the Pythagorean theorem.
4: Wow. Wait,
2: maybe that's geometry. I can't remember.
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5: that
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3: Yes, it
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3: This tent sale is an annual event that you look forward to because you and everybody here at Schroeder goes to the back of the warehouse, grabs all these odds and ends and, you know, orphaned furniture pieces, maybe some scratch and dents, but really just things that you need to get rid of, but some stuff that is just in amazing shape and is all brand new and just simply needs a home. So
5: just needs a home. You know, those things that are left over, somebody buys a sofa and needs a doesn't need the recliner. Or
3: oh, yeah.
5: Somebody buys the sofa and doesn't need the love seat. We have sectionals. We have end tables. We have area rugs for $99.
3: Ooh.
5: Yes, check that out. We got some power chairs out there, power recliners. So if you just want to have the luxury of pushing a button and reclining back, we got that.
3: That's going to feed my lazy factor here.
5: Yes.
3: You know, you sold me a Lazy Boy like 15 years ago. It's still in just amazing tip-top shape, and every year I go, I don't need to replace it, so I don't
5: tell me where you live and I'll go cut it up.
3: I'd like to be able to replace it, but I don't have a reason to at the moment, but I do definitely have some other needs, as I'm sure other people do too. As you said, there are plenty of things that are on this list and underneath the tent for people to see. But as a reminder, as the sale kicks off at 10 o'clock this morning, you have plenty more back there that comes back into the tent day after day from now through Saturday, right?
5: That's correct. But the best selection is today.
3: Yeah.
5: Because there's one of a kind, a lot of one of a kinds, you know, ones that need to be put in your home. Like Daniel Amish, you know, it's a company that was doing fantastic, but they got bought by somebody. So we have a lot of solid Amish pieces out there.
3: Oh,
5: that'd be perfect for your home.
3: My dresser and my bed are from. I just love that brand. People ask me all the time, where is this? Well, I don't have a lot of people asking me in my bedroom all the time where my furniture's from.
5: Right.
3: But at least a person or two that cleans the house and has come through has said, that is beautiful stuff. And it's just one of the amazing sets of things that you'll find at Schroeder Furniture. Even if something under the tent sale isn't for you, you can still do your normal shopping.
5: You can still mingle around. Yeah. The door will be open. We got a table full of accessories that are all 50% off. You got that rack that we stack in the back with rugs that are $99.
3: Ooh.
5: You got chests out there that are $277. A wicker sofa that's $897. There's so much underneath that tent, and it must go.
3: It must go. So bring your trucks and bring your cash and carry it if you can. But if you, for some reason, need a level of, you know, delivery or something, you'll negotiate on that.
5: Yes, we will charge for anything that we deliver from the tent, but we'll get it out to you either the same day or the next day. We'll make sure that the guys are not handling it 10 more times.
3: Exactly. Schroeder Furniture's annual tent sale kicks off at 10 o'clock this morning right here with 98.3 The Coast and 99.9 Y Country.
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13: Partly cloudy skies today with a high of 85. Winds out of the southwest, 5 to 10 miles an hour. Cloudy tonight. Storms likely. Lows level off around 67. I'm staff meteorologist Derek Height.
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1: Alexis, you're not going to like this.
2: Uh-oh.
1: It's Brooke and Jeffrey in the morning.
2: Do we
1: morning.
2: Have to talk about it then?
1: Well, because I would say out of everyone here, you're probably the safest driver.
2: Oh, yes.
1: You never get distracted behind the wheel looking at your phone or using a hair straightener on the freeway. Mm. That's not you.
2: Just curlers.
1: Yeah. Thank you.
2: What do you plug that into?
1: But let's say you were that type of bad driver.
2: I'll pretend. Mm-hmm.
1: Police are getting creative in terms of catching people just like you.
2: Oh.
1: And
2: oh, no.
1: This is how they're doing it. There's reports around the country cops are catching distracted drivers by disguising themselves as shrubs.
2: Oh. What? What?
15: Yeah, I saw this.
2: They're dressing up like shrubs?
1: They're actually covering themselves in fake foliage so they look like a bush on the sidewalk.
15: And it's
2: like, like a ghillie suit or something?
15: Yes, exactly.
2: But then sort how do they get you?
1: Well, so they're standing.
2: They're running? Like there's a bush running after your car?
15: I think you're just the spotter and there's someone like down the road.
1: Yeah, they're the bush on the sidewalk, but they're standing, so people are reporting they look more like Sasquatch. That's if you see them, because most people are texting on their phones, so they don't even notice. But these shrub cops are using binoculars to catch the plates of the people driving away, and they'll radio ahead to another officer who's stationed up the road to pull them over.
2: I wanted the bush to follow me.
15: Yeah. Now I'm just a bush chasing my car.
2: I'm going to be so distracted just looking at the shrubs now. I'm not going to look at the road.
1: That's a good point. One of these traps last week caught 74 distracted drivers.
15: Dang.
1: In 5 hours.
15: Three of the guys hit the bush.
2: So, yeah. Do they like draw straws to see who has to dress up like a bush? Because that's pretty demeaning.
15: That's the equivalent of like spinning the sign outside.
2: Exactly.
15: Of
2: some putting on the mascot in front of.
15: You got to put on the suit today, John.
2: Yeah.
1: Some critics are saying there must be a rule against trickery like this, but there's not. And others wonder if the shrub cops, like you guys were saying, are distracting the drivers who are paying attention.
2: Oh, yeah.
1: Like they blew through a stop sign because they just saw a giant plant man standing
15: there. Yeah. Is that a guy holding binoculars? Yeah. So,
1: you should know in many states, though, the hands-free law starts at $200 for your first violation, up to $600 for repeat offenders, and after three strikes, your license can be suspended.
2: Oh.
15: Ooh. Wow, that's not good.
1: Yeah, so put down your phones, look out for shrubs.
15: Yes.
1: The only thing you really should be distracted by is laser stories. Ooh. Coming up right after this.
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1: Hello, it's Ladies and Stories.
2: It's the radio segment that's helping Grandma regain her confidence with new Victoria's Secret adult diapers.
3: Hey. Get it, Granny. Good for you.
2: The world's first G-string diaper.
3: Wow.
2: With matching garter belt attached.
4: I can smell the secret.
3: How does it keep anything in?
2: Leak less, strut more.
3: Okay.
2: With Laser Stories, the segment where we read weird news stories around the globe just like everyone else does, except we've got a laser.
4: Yes.
2: Those other flirtatious fossils just don't. This first laser story is out of Los Angeles. Two friends, Katie Novak and Mike Perfetuo, met up for dinner last week, but they encountered a tiny issue at the restaurant check-in area.
3: Uh-oh.
2: Apparently, Mike was wearing a sleeveless shirt.
3: Oh.
2: And it turns out, guys aren't allowed inside with that kind of attire.
5: Okay. Ooh, you suck!
3: Some restaurants are like that.
4: Totally
3: you can't wear
4: hats.
3: Sandals mm-hmm. or some even say no shorts, you know?
4: Yeah.
2: Well, the hostess directed them to the rules, which were posted outside the restaurant. And that's when the two came up with a clever idea.
3: Oh.
2: They went into the alley and
3: uh-huh.
2: came back a few minutes later
4: oh, no.
2: after switching into each other's clothes.
4: What? Wait.
3: So the woman can wear no sleeves? That's cool.
2: Apparently, the restaurant allows women to wear sleeveless tops, but not men.
4: Gosh, that is brilliant.
2: So instead of finding another restaurant, Katie slipped on Mike's sleeveless woven top, and Mike squeezed into Katie's silky horse print blouse.
4: Oh, my God.
3: Oh, la, la. I'm going to tell you, he looks great in it.
4: Yeah.
3: It could have been a shirt that was his.
2: And the plan actually worked.
3: Hey. There you go, Mike.
4: Wow.
3: Wear that horse shirt. Be that horse girl.
2: The restaurant let them both inside. And Katie later posted the whole thing on social media where the video's already been viewed millions of times. As for the restaurant, they commented saying, rules are rules, and they figured out a way to beat them.
4: That's so funny.
2: Let's go to
4: I'm going to swap dresses with my next date.
3: Yeah, do it.
2: Even if you don't have to. This next laser story is out of Hollywood, Florida.
3: Ooh.
2: You ever thought that your steak dinner would taste better if you were eating it in the buff?
4: No, what?
3: Never crossed my mind,
4: Never.
3: Jeff.
2: Well, one South Florida restaurant has got you.
3: Oh.
4: Uh-oh.
2: Class Soiree Steakhouse just launched their new naked steak night.
3: I love that it's soiree.
4: It's like they're trying so hard to be classy.
2: It's where all patrons are welcomed into the restaurant, asked to strip off all of their clothes.
4: Oh.
2: And enjoy their meal completely nude.
4: I don't know.
3: Am I the only one wondering what these chairs are made of? Like, how are they cleaning things afterwards?
4: Cushioned. Actually, yeah.
3: No,
4: or maybe no.
3: You don't want fabric.
4: Wooden. Yeah, let's just spray and wipe it down.
2: While the waitstaff, kitchen, and all employees will remain fully clothed, guests will have all of their pants and shirts hung in a closet. And then they'll get escorted to their seats.
6: Wow.
4: God, how awkward if you're a server there.
3: I don't know. Do you suck in the whole time when you're still at the restaurant because you're naked?
4: I'd make jokes. I'd be like, sir, looks like you need a kid's menu.
3: Yeah.
2: The experience.
3: I got it.
2: The experience, though, is not cheap.
3: Oh.
2: Tickets
4: really?
2: Are $250 for men. $150 for women.
3: Huh?
2: Or $300 for couples.
3: Okay.
4: Whoa.
3: It's not cheaper for women because they want to look at you, right? They're just cheaper because they eat less.
2: There's no explanation for why men have to pay more. Maybe to discourage weirdos who will show up alone and just want to be there to take pics.
4: Just somebody wandering off the street, literally.
3: The only rich weirdos here, you guys.
2: Still, the chef says it's a 5-star experience dripping with class and elegance.
3: You don't want anything dripping when you're naked.
4: Yeah, don't order the fajitas. That's going to hurt.
2: So,
4: they're just sizzling everywhere.
2: You might be wondering, is this even legal? Well, a spokesperson for the city confirmed it is. Because no employees are taking their clothes off.
3: Oh.
2: That means it's 100% above board.
3: I feel like I'd be better if everyone was naked with me.
4: Yeah, you're right, a group thing.
3: Yeah, like the wait staff being clothed just makes me feel like they're looking down at me.
2: But think of the tips.
3: Oh.
2: We get so many tips that night.
4: Wait.
3: Yeah, with what cash? Where are they keeping things, Jeff?
2: I'm not talking about cash.
4: I don't want those cash.
2: The next new dining night is already completely sold out.
3: Oh, wow.
4: It is?
3: Dang it.
2: People
3: Missed
2: are
3: my
2: loving
3: chance
2: it.
3: To go.
4: It's a really good restaurant.
2: Let's go to your next laser story out of Beverage Bay.
3: Ooh.
2: Pepsi is launching a brand new product this week. But it's not something you'll find in the soda aisle. Instead, you'll find it in your shower.
7: Wait a minute.
4: What?
2: Apparently, Pepsi's teamed up with a beauty brand, Glamlight to release a line of body care products inspired by its flavors.
3: Yeah.
2: The collection includes a wild cherry body wash and a vanilla slushy body scrub.
0: Yes!
4: Do you know this?
0: Yes!
3: No, but it's all 12-year-olds are getting for their birthdays right now. My daughter was just at a birthday party for a 12-year-old friend, and she's like, Mom, she got like 6 different body washes. Well, like, they're all body scrubs.
4: Well, they're into washing, I guess.
3: So I'm showing right up the kids' alley.
2: I'm showing a picture of it to my co-host, which you can find up on our Insta stories of Brooke and Jeffrey.
4: Awful.
3: Why does it look delicious to me? It looks like a Coke Slurpee.
4: A slushy.
3: Yeah.
4: You just want to eat it with a spoon?
2: Just like, yeah, a brown mass.
4: It's a brown slush pile.
2: Yeah.
3: You rub coffee all over your body all the time, so why not Coke?
2: Who does that?
3: Oh, my God. Coffee in body scrubs is so common.
4: Oh, okay. Sorry. Jeff and I don't
2: I'm just picturing her getting scoops full of Folgers in the morning, putting it under her pits.
3: Dude, caffeine's great for your skin.
2: Okay.
4: Yeah. Yeah. What, do you want a grande, a tall, or just a full shower?
3: Yeah.
2: Well, the company says it tested thousands of different fragrances and different looks before deciding they wanted people to rub this chunky Pepsi all over their body. So you can buy the vanilla slushy body scrub and the wild cherry body wash for just $12. Both products just launched on the TikTok shop.
3: Oh.
2: And if showering with soda wasn't weird enough, a Pepsi-themed makeup collection is already in the works.
4: Brooke, you're right. This is going to take over.
3: I wonder if it just leaves you sticky with sugar ants just following you wherever you go.
2: Let's go to your final laser story out of hookup headquarters.
3: Hey.
2: There's a new dating trend making the rounds, and it's called infladating.
3: Infladating.
4: What?
2: Yeah, it doesn't involve like bringing an inflatable date to dinner with you.
4: Oh, that's good.
2: Well, although they'd go great at the naked restaurant.
3: I mean,
4: I bet.
3: A lot cheaper.
2: Yeah. The name is actually a combination of the words inflation and dating.
3: Yeah.
2: So men are putting this new term out there. That way they get the discussion going early on in conversations about going on budget-friendly dates instead of expensive ones.
1: Oh, no, she didn't.
3: Dude, I'm not even gonna lie. It is so crazy to go out to dinner right now.
4: Yeah.
3: Even from the kids' menu, it's like $14 for some chicken nuggets at some places.
4: Brooke, stop ordering from the kids' menu.
3: Dude.
2: Why are you getting chicken nuggets on your
4: dates? Her and her husband are on a date. She's just like, I'll have the nuggets. He'll have the kids'
3: the perfect portion size.
2: According to dating experts, they see it as a trend where men want it to be less about showing off their wallets and more about showing off their personality.
3: Just get better personalities.
2: Well, this way, instead of dropping $200 on a big fancy dinner, your first date might be encouraging you to grab gas station sandwiches with him or take a walk through the park.
3: Okay.
4: Hey.
3: Isn't that how we all got the lettuce disease?
4: Yeah.
2: Well, you can have it together, and that just creates more for you to bond and talk over.
3: See.
2: Anyway,
4: really,
2: don't feel bad if your next date suggests splitting an order of curly fries, because
4: okay,
2: it might just mean they're super into you.
4: Aww.
2: And as for this guy, he loves curly fries.
3: Oh, yeah.
2: But his favorite? Shoestring.
3: Hey, I didn't see it coming.
2: Oh, that is the way right to this man's little heart. And that sound means Laser Stories has come to an end for the day. We'll do it again same time on Friday.
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0: Just like the female Lou Bega, Brooke takes down a new conquest every day in trivia.
1: That's
2: Lou
1: right.
2: Brooke.
1: Little bit of Monica in my life.
0: Yep. Then a little bit of Derricka, a little bit of Ralphio. Uh-huh. And today she's hoping to squash a little bit of Jessica.
1: Hey.
0: A first-time exactly. player. Jessica, are you excited to become Brooke's latest conquest?
3: I am so excited.
1: I had a roommate in college, Jessica, and she would get so excited when Mambo number 5 would come on. She's like, that's me. I'm Jessica.
0: What made you want to call in and do this?
3: I just listen every day, and I finally said, you know what? I'm calling in.
1: Wow.
2: Hey,
1: what a day.
0: All right. You have no life, and you were forced to come and join us. That's cool. Jessica, it's awesome having you on the show. We're sending Brooke out so we can get to the game. 30 seconds to answer as many questions as possible. If you don't know, you can say pass, but you have to beat her outright if you want to win. Are you ready?
3: I'm ready.
0: Good luck. Your time starts now. On this day in 1926, which illusionist survived 91 minutes underwater in a sealed tank before escaping?
3: The Great Zambini.
0: Fondue was in the 1800s and originated in what European country? France, Switzerland, or Sweden?
3: Sweden.
0: Which horse?

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1: Because life is, she just got married.
2: Aww, I did.
1: And whenever a listener says that, I'm most interested in the proposal.
3: What?
1: I want to know.
3: A wedding that just happened?
1: I've seen a million weddings, but not proposals. Where, when, and what could they have done better with the proposal?
4: Ooh, what could they have done better?
2: I don't know. He probably just told me to look real quick, and then I turned around, and he was right there, kneeling down.
4: Where were you? Were you, like, on a mountain?
2: We were in Scotland.
3: You were in Scotland.
1: Scotland. Wow, that is romantic.
2: Yeah.
4: There was just, like, a sheep behind you, like, meh.
3: He's like, look at that, honey.
4: Yeah, quick, look at the sheep.
1: It is Brooke's turn. Brooke, are you ready?
3: Yes.
1: Your time starts now. On this day in 1926, which illusionist survived 91 minutes underwater in a sealed tank before escaping?
3: Houdini.
1: Fondue was in the 1800s and originated in what European country?
3: Switzerland.
4: Ooh.
1: Now, let me get the things out. Which horror film series features the killer Leatherface?
3: Oh, Chainsaw Massacre. Texas Chainsaw Massacre.
1: The Ivy League school Yale is located in which East Coast state?
3: Massachusetts.
1: What's the first name of the Hunchback of Notre Dame?
3: Oh, good old...
4: You know it?
3: Harry Hunchback. What is his name?
1: Harry.
4: We'll take Harry Hunchback.
1: Interesting. Let's go to the scoreboard. We're going to find out how you both did with our own Jose.
5: Stop wearing clothes you find washing up under bridges.
1: Bolaños.
4: If it fits, though. Mm-hmm. Jessica, you got zero today. Oh.
1: Tough go.
2: Well, that's okay.
3: Yeah.
4: Brooke got the same amount of questions and gets the win with three.
2: Oh, man.
1: I'm sorry, Jessica. Just like we predicted, you do become Brooke's latest conquest.
2: Mm-hmm. That's okay.
1: Immortalized forever. Let's go over the answers for everybody. On this day in 1926, illusionist Harry Houdini survived 91 minutes underwater in a sealed tank before he escaped.
3: It's so crazy.
4: How did he do it? Really?
3: Well, killed him later.
6: Yeah, nothing ever bad happened to him ever again.
3: Yeah.
1: No.
4: Didn't he die from like a broken rib or something?
3: No.
4: Like a punch to the rib?
1: Someone punched him in the stomach.
4: Yeah,
1: yes.
4: That's how he died?
1: Fondue was in the 1800s and originating in the European country of Switzerland.
4: Brooke said it before he finished the sentence or gave any options.
3: Show me where chocolate and cheese come from.
1: It became the national dish in the 1930s. Mm. The horror film series featuring Leatherface would be Texas Chainsaw Massacre. Ivy League school Yale is located in Connecticut.
3: Mm.
1: And the first name of the Hunchback of Notre Dame, Quasimodo.
4: Once you hear it, right?
2: Aww.
1: Yeah,
3: so. That was on my baby names list.
4: Oh, boy, that would have been cute.
3: Either.
1: Yeah. Just a little hunchback.
3: I feel like it's a non-gender name.
4: Cute.
1: Anyway, Jessica, I'm sorry it wasn't enough to win today, but just for playing, you get some Brooke and Jeffrey swag to take home.
3: Hey. Good for you.
2: Oh, that's awesome.
4: Yeah.
2: Thank you.
3: Hey, we didn't get to ask. Do you have a honeymoon planned?
2: We already went on it. We went to Cancun.
3: Ooh, nice.
4: That's awesome. Yeah.
3: God, wow. You guys do travel well. I love it.
1: Anyway, Jessica, such a pleasure having you on. We hope you had fun. And come back and play again soon. It's Brooke and Jeffrey in the morning.
7: 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You're on the coast. Lake life. 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
8: It is the Schroeder annual tent sale at Schroeder Furniture on Hilltop in South St. Joe, and it kicks off here at 10 o'clock this morning. I'm Zach East, joined by Scott Schroeder. Hello. Yeah.
9: Hello.
8: I feel like, as I told you when I walked in the door, didn't we just do this?
9: It seems that way. You know, time flies as you get older.
8: That's true. Mm-hmm. I'm noticing that quite a bit more because I've gotten older. But what hasn't changed is that you always pack this thing completely full of awesome odds and ends and closeouts, you know, those like orphaned furniture pieces that if
9: things
8: somebody
9: that just left over, yeah. You know, somebody says, I don't have room for that. And I go, oh, okay.
8: So there's nothing really wrong with any of this stuff. It just simply needs to get out of the way for all the other inventory. Yeah.
9: You know, like we all do.
8: Yeah, exactly. So, maybe I'll live in the tent. It sounds fun.
9: Well, I had somebody say, hey, you know, what about if I just give you this amount for everything? I said, I'll throw the tent in.
8: Isn't that a rental?
9: Right.
8: You're going to be in trouble there, buddy.
9: I know.
8: So there's a lot of stuff underneath. And when we say a lot of stuff, we're pretty much talking about just about everything that you offer here, whether it's an end table accessory, whether it's a full on, you know, bedroom set. You have some of that in some cases. You've got recliners, all sorts of things, right?
9: We have Lazy Boy recliners starting at $397. We have chest at $277.
8: Ooh.
9: Area rugs for $99.

0: I mean, there's so many things underneath. I got a desk. If your child's going back to college, $197.
1: Oh, nice.
0: There's an executive desk out there for $598. There is so many things underneath that tent. We can go through this laundry list. And if you're looking for something, you'll find it underneath the tent. I have a leather reclining sofa and with power for $1,297 out there.
1: Oh, Scott, you're making me want to go buy another chair, but I really don't need one.
0: Well, how about a headboard then?
1: Yeah, there you go. Well, I don't need that either.
0: A headboard out there for $97, full-size headboard. We have a king-size bed, solid maple, Daniel Amish. There's bedroom pieces that go with that. There's chest, dressers, mirrors. They all are beautiful, solid maple. You should come pick those things up.
1: Yeah, absolutely you should. You should see them, and they smell amazing, by the way. Just that beautiful wood has this, it just makes this nice mapley smell throughout your house. And they, of course, look amazing too. And it's among many of the things that's underneath the tent. And again, it opens at 10 o'clock this morning. But a reminder that today is the best day to actually show up and see those items, but you'll be refilling the tent throughout the weekend. So let's say you stop by today, you get a few things, come back tomorrow. You never know what might be there. Yeah.
0: Forget about it. Just come back tomorrow.
1: Yeah. There you go. But do bring some cash and bring something to carry, you know, maybe a friend or two or a family member.
0: Yeah, we'll take cash, credit cards. We'll give you financing. We'll just make it easy for you to take that furniture home. And if you're looking for a two-piece leather sectional, $1,997 out there.
1: Wow. 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Quite a bit. So stop on by and check it out after 10 o'clock this morning in South St. Joe with Schroeder Furniture, their annual tent sale.
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13: Everyone says communication is the key to a healthy relationship.
14: Yeah,
13: checking in, yeah. Talking things out,
14: sure.
13: Send a little good morning pick of the goods.
15: Every day.
13: But is it possible to over-communicate?
14: I think you just named that example.
15: Also, yes.
13: Like FaceTiming your girlfriend while your other girlfriend is still asleep next to you.
14: No.
13: I know, it's not ideal.
14: Yeah.
13: But you've got such a busy schedule.
14: Well, that's true.
13: How do you let both ladies know that you care about them with such little time in between lovemaking?
15: They're going to be so grateful that you're stretching yourself so thin.
14: When you put it that way, you are so thoughtful.
13: Thank you, Brooke.
14: Yeah.
13: See, it's not
14: so
13: easy.
14: Thoughtful.
13: But sometimes you gotta just do it.
15: Aww.
13: Especially because every week we need more content for a brand new Busted. So make sure to text all of your romantic partners all at the same time right now. 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
1: Brooke and Jeffrey in the morning.
2: Sneaky husbands.
1: Two-timing wives.
2: Bad boyfriends.
1: And even worse, girlfriends.
2: They thought they could get away with it.
1: But now, they're about to get busted.
3: Mahatma Gandhi once said, where there's love, there is life.
4: That's nice.
5: That is nice.
3: Yeah, but he never really mentioned the secret second cell phone with the deleted 2 a.m. text messages and what that means.
6: A lot of life happening there.
4: The second life.
3: Whole lot of lives. But for us, it means a brand new edition of Busted, where listeners can come on the show and tell us the strange ways they caught their exes finding their inner peace inside somebody else's apartment.
4: Okay.
3: We've got a few listeners ready to share their personal story, starting with Tara. Tell us how you busted your significant other.
7: So my boyfriend and I were grocery shopping, trying to figure out like what to make for dinner.
4: Yeah.
7: So I was like, hey, let me borrow your phone. I'll ask ChatGPT for recipe ideas because he had the app.
4: Okay.
3: And this is after like 20 minutes of, I don't care what we have, you decide.
6: Yeah.
3: No, I don't really care. It's up to you.
7: Yeah, of course.
6: Okay. Let's ask AI.
7: Yeah. You know exactly how it is.
3: I feel you.
7: Yeah. So I just type in easy dinner ideas for a couple.
6: Uh-huh. Smart. Okay. That is actually really smart.
4: How could that lead to anything bad?
3: Seriously.
7: So it answers and it goes, since Molly loved the last romantic steak dinner you made last weekend, how about this?
4: Who's Molly?
6: That's his go-to.
7: Who's Molly? I'm not Molly.
4: Uh-oh.
3: You're Tara.
7: So I type, who's Molly?
3: Oh, you asked it.
6: Uh-oh.
7: I asked it. And chat goes, based on our previous conversations, Molly is your secret friends with benefit.
4: Hey!
6: Oh, man.
4: Dude.
7: Obviously busted, but also, am I more turned off by him calling Molly his secret friends with benefits to chat?
4: Yeah. It is a wild thing to type into ChatGPT.
3: Yeah, definitely. Don't tell your secrets to
4: and
3: AI.
4: I bet he deleted a bunch of times. Like, what do I call her? Do I call her this?
3: Just call her Mom.
4: Yeah.
3: Oh, God. I'm sorry that happened, Tara. Let's go to James. Tell us how you busted your significant other.
8: I was dating a girl for about 6 months, we were starting to get pretty close.
4: Mm-hmm. Okay. I want to be excited for you, but since you're on this segment, I know it's not going to end well.
6: We're all waiting for it.
3: We're tempering our passion. So what happens?
8: Well, exactly right. One night she tells me she has to rush out of town because her grandma wasn't doing well.
4: Oh, no.
3: Oh.
4: Please tell me she didn't use the grandma as an excuse. That's so low.
6: That is.
8: Yeah, I wanted to be sweet, so I had flowers delivered to the address she had written down.
4: Okay.
8: Because she had written it down on a post-it note, found it in the car, and I was like, that's it? And so then the next day, I get a call from the florist delivery person saying they think they've got the wrong location for the funeral.
4: Oh.
8: Yeah, and I ask why, and they tell me because there's like 150 people there, all very happy and dancing. So I asked the guy to FaceTime me, and there was her grandma.
4: Okay, so I guess she's doing better. She never said she died.
6: Oh, yeah.
3: Or is she was she in the coffin and everyone's dancing around her?
4: Oh.
8: No, she was perfectly healthy, absolutely tearing it up on the dance floor.
3: Oh.
8: Turns out, not a funeral. It was my girlfriend's wedding.
4: Oh, wow. My God.
6: Good.
4: And she forgot the groom. That was the problem. She forgot you at home.
8: Oh, she remembered.
4: Oh, wow. Dang it.
3: Well, on the bright side, you already bought her flowers for her wedding, so that's kind of useful.
4: Wow, and grandma's healthy.
3: Hey. Some good news.
6: A lot of positive to focus on.
3: I hate trying to put positive spin on these. Let's just keep going. Finally, let's talk to Sarah. Tell us how you busted your significant other.
9: Yeah, so my boyfriend and I were always trying to win tickets from radio station.
4: Oh.
9: Not just yours, but all over. That's our thing.
3: Those are our favorite types of listeners.
9: Yeah. Well, I was driving her home from work one day, and I heard one of the numbers to win. And I called in, finally got through, and I won a pair of the concert tickets for that night.
4: Whoa.
6: Oh, cool.
4: That's
6: fun.
4: That's fun.
3: It's awesome.
9: Yeah. So I called my boyfriend to tell him to come with me because we finally won. And he wasn't answering his phone. And he texted me later saying that he had a late night work meeting that popped up.
4: That's always a bad sign when we're in this segment.
5: Do those exist?
4: Yeah,
5: like late night work meetings?
4: Nobody's meeting at 9 p.m. at night for work.
5: It's got to be like an international something.
4: Yeah, that's what it is. It's a company in India that I'm working with, I swear.
3: Hold on. I'm willing to hear him out. What happens?
5: Okay.
9: Yeah, so I went on because I was still psyched about the concert ticket. So I took my bestie instead, and she was really excited about it. And we meet up, go to the venue, and I look down, one row over from us is my boyfriend.
4: Oh
3: God.
5: Ooh.
3: At a work meeting?
9: Yeah, no. With another woman.
4: Who was he with?
9: Another woman.
4: Okay, but maybe it's a coworker.
3: Yeah, it's his boss.
9: Yeah, I'd never seen her, heard of her before, obviously, and apparently he won tickets too from the same station. I mean, how weird is that?
5: Way.
3: Oh, he also won them through a radio show?
9: Yeah, the same one.
5: Which means they may see you in the same row.
4: Yeah. All the free tickets we give out are always in the same area.
5: Yeah.
4: Like, what an idiot.
10: Yeah,
9: so he got busted in real life. I mean, this beats the whole kiss cam with the Andy guy.
3: Yeah.
5: Like the Coldplay moment.
4: Yeah, that was pretty viral.
3: I mean, that sucks. How was the concert, though? Pretty sweet, right?
4: Yeah.
9: I was totally not in the zone because of what was going on. I was seeing.
5: Yeah. Right. I can't even remember who it was.
3: Sarah, I'm so sorry.
9: Yeah.
3: I want to give you a free pair of concert tickets as a consolation, but we all know what would happen.
5: Is there real thinking, like, if it was us that did this?
3: Yeah. I'm going to blame it on somebody else. But hit up our text board, 78592. If you have a funny story about how you caught your ex cheating, you could be on the next edition of Busted. Phone taps coming up right after this.
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1: And hey. 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
1: Instead of just answering him and saying she bought them on her own, she did the smart thing and reached out to us.
3: Okay.
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4: Hello?
1: Hey, is this Caitlin's boyfriend? Ace?
4: Yeah, who's this?
1: Well, look, I just wanted to make sure that she got those earrings.
4: Oh. Who am I speaking with?
1: I mean, is that really important?
4: I mean, you're calling me, asking me about my girlfriend. So yeah, it's kind of important that I know who this is.
1: I mean, listen, man, I just want to get a confirmation. You know, I don't really want to get involved in anything. I just, you know, if she got the...
4: You're not getting any information from me unless you tell me who you are.
1: Yeah. The thing is, like, I don't really think you want to know.
4: Oh, I do. I do want to know. That's exactly what I want to know. Well, I want to know.
1: Okay. Well, I actually ran into her the other day at Starbucks. She calls me Squeegee. So.
4: Squeegee? Kind of name is Squeegee.
1: Well, she's the one who came up with that a while back when we were dating, so you know, you could blame her for that.
4: Wait, you're her ex?
1: Shoot, yeah.
4: And you're giving her gifts.
1: I mean, no, not exactly.
4: Well, giving her earrings sounds like you're giving her gifts. So I don't see how it's not.
1: No, look, it's not like that, man.
4: Well, then how is it, Squeegee?
1: Okay, only she's supposed to call me that name, so it's kind of weird when you say it.
4: What the hell are you doing, man? Why are you sending earrings and shit?
1: Oh, my God. This is exactly what I didn't want.
4: Why don't you stop stalling and tell me what the fuck you're doing, all right?
1: Just relax, dude. Like,
4: don't tell me to relax.
1: I know, it's just...
4: You said this to my girlfriend. Why don't you...
1: Okay, I probably shouldn't tell you this, but it's kind of like a swap... sort of deal.
4: What?
1: Yeah, it's basically a trade because somebody else gave Caitlin this like weird sweater and some necklace thingy.
4: What? I'm the one who gave her those.
1: Oh. Well, yeah. Look, man. Honestly, she thought they were kind of shitty.
5: Oh.
1: Yeah, and my current girl didn't like the earrings that I bought for her. So it was kind of like a swap.
4: Are you kidding me?
1: No, so I gave her the earrings in exchange for the sweater and the fake necklace thing that she got. So.
4: That necklace is f-ing real.
1: I'm looking at it right now. It doesn't really look real.
4: That necklace costs $800.
1: Oh, God. Really?
4: Yes. Yikes. Yes, really.
1: Look, man, like I've been trying to say, I'm not trying to cause problems. I was wondering.
4: Your causes of problems, man.
1: Okay, I'm just asking, like, do you still have the receipt for it?
4: Listen, motherfucker.
1: Because I'm assuming that you got it at, like, some secondhand store.
4: Hold on.
1: Hey. Maybe I can exchange it.
4: Hey, shut up, asshole. I'm talking here.
1: Or, like, some old board shorts, maybe.
4: Shut up!
1: Wow.
4: God!
1: Maybe it would just be easier to talk to Caitlin about the whole gift swap thing, because...
4: There's no fucking trades. I don't know how you got my fucking number, and I don't really give a shit.
1: Okay, well...
4: You're not talking to her anymore.
1: I don't want to talk to her. She's the one who called me to set you up for this prank call. So, I mean, blame her.
4: This what?
1: Yeah, this prank call. Because my name's actually Jeff from the radio show Brooke and Jeffrey in the morning.
4: Wait.
1: We're doing a phone tap on you, dude.
4: This is a prank? That's what you're telling me?
1: Yeah, man, I'm not Caitlin's ex. I'm just a stupid radio host.
4: You better not be Caitlin's ex.
1: I'm not, dude. Caitlin emailed us because she said that you've been asking a lot about the earrings, so she wanted us to mess with you.
4: I mean, I was like, why is her ex giving her gifts? And, dude, I was just losing my mind. He's over here thinking this is okay for some reason.
1: Wait.
4: So cavalier about it. Like,
1: you don't send your ex-girlfriend gifts?
4: No.
1: Oh.
4: No, I don't send my ex-girlfriend gifts, especially when she's not with someone else.
1: But I saw a picture of the necklace, and, I mean, it's not really real, right?
4: It's real. What the f***? Yeah, it's real.
1: Okay, sorry. No, yeah, I mean, totally looks real. You're right.
4: Yes. It was $800.
1: You say so.
4: Oh, my God. All right.
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5: It's the Schroeder Furniture annual tent sale kicking off at 10 o'clock. I'm Zach East, joined by Scott Schroeder here at Schroeder Furniture in South St. Joe. It may look a little, I don't know what it is outside at the moment, but everything's underneath a tent, so we don't care. Just come on out and see it starting at 10 because it is packed full right now. I see things kind of, even with the sides of the tent on at the moment, this thing's bulging out the side. So I know you've got it stuffed full.
6: Yes, there is. Quite a few beautiful pieces out there. You know, we have some dining room sets. You have a counter height dining room set with four stools for $397. We have a Daniel Amish solid maple table, four chairs, and a expandable bench for $3,687. That's a heck of a price
5: that
6: on
5: is.
6: That table.
5: Wow.
6: And if you're looking for a table, maybe a round table, I got those out there too. And there's there's six chairs around it, and it's $897.
5: Wow. These prices are amazing. And again, as we've said, but if you're just joining us, this is an annual event that really is meant to get all those closeout, scratch and dents, one-of-a-kinds, orphaned pieces out of the warehouse.
6: Things that have been left behind.
5: Yeah.
6: Not any reason because they're damaged or they're ugly.
5: Yeah.
6: It's just because they don't have space for it. So we have them out in the tent. If you're looking for a love seat, I have love seats out there for $387. Sofa starting at $497. I got a Flexbill sofa I just put out there. But it was $1,799 on the floor, and we're trying to clear it out for $1,027. So there's beautiful pieces out there that can fit in anybody's decor or any situation that they're looking at.
5: Yeah, you almost have nearly every color that could work, as you said, decor for everybody's situation. And one of those situations might be that you've always had that dining room table that has turned into the workspace, you know, at home, and you need a proper desk. You have plenty of those.
6: We have a couple of those out there. We have one for $197. We got a beautiful executive desk, which is like 66 inches, and that's $587. Some bookcases starting at $167.
5: Wow.
6: Headboards at $97. We have some beautiful accent chairs. We got more accent chairs. We could, you know, fill a dorm full of accent chairs, you know, starting at $197, you know. So
5: sounds like a comfortable dorm.
6: Yes.
5: Where'd you go to school, Scott?
6: The school of hard knocks.
5: Yes. But that'll not be the case when you show up here and you want to shop the tent sale that starts at 10 a.m. We will let you in. We will not knock you around. And you will help anybody with whatever their situation is. If you're ready and fully prepared to take it right there, you can. If you might need delivery or something else later, you can do that too.
6: We have that all set up. We have guys here that can help you load it. Or if you need it delivered, we will provide that service. And we might be able to get it out the same day or next day.
5: Wow.
6: So the guys don't have to handle it three more times.
5: Oh, yeah. So come on by starting at 10 a.m. at Schroeder Furniture. Their annual tent sale kicks off at 10. It goes today, tomorrow, Friday, and Saturday as well. 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
20: Partly cloudy skies today with a high of 85. Winds out of the southwest, 5 to 10 miles an hour. Cloudy tonight. Storms likely. Lows level off around 67. I'm staff meteorologist Derek Height.
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1: Picture a date at the movies where you think you're only going with that cute girl that you invited.
2: Yeah.
1: But soon you realize you're not alone.
2: What?
1: And I'm not talking about the other 200 people around you, because it's a theater. I'm talking about someone she knows very well.
2: Oh.
1: Who's quietly lurking, watching.
2: Dude, that is so creepy, Jeff.
1: Waiting to be kissed.
2: What? It's getting worse.
1: So, is the real horror movie happening on the screen, or was it happening right there on their date?
2: Whoa.
1: You're going to find out in a brand new second date update right after this.
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1: I know in the past we've talked about how going to a movie for a first date isn't necessarily the best idea.
2: Yeah. I mean, it sounds good, but following through, it's
3: universally agreed upon.
1: Because you could end up spending a couple hours next to this person and still know nothing about them.
2: Yeah, the movie's too good.
3: I mean, unless they're like Jose and talk to the entire thing.
1: Well, yeah. Personally, that's kind of how I like to date.
3: Oh, just really? Not knowing the person ever?
1: You don't need to know about me.
3: I see.
1: I don't need to know about you. As long as you have a big enough popcorn bucket.
3: What?
1: Read into that how you will.
2: Is the size that matters, Jeff?
1: Maybe I'm an outlier.
3: I don't know.
1: Okay. But our listener, Sienna, said she had her first date at the Dockin' Pictures and thought it went swell.
2: Wow. Silver screen.
1: Yeah. Maybe there was a little necking going on in the back row. Mm-hmm. Sienna, what gives?
4: I mean, necking is a really gross term.
2: What even is necking?
3: I think it ends up with a hickey for sure.
2: Oh,
1: starts with that big popcorn bucket. But let's get into it, Sienna. Tell us about this guy you met and the whole experience.
4: Yeah.
1: I'm bringing it down. I'm bringing it down now.
4: So I met Evan on a, dating website and I swiped because both of us really into like sci-fi fantasy book clubs.
3: Oh, that's very specific.
2: Yeah.
4: So, I mean, usually when I see that, they're usually a good egg. So,
3: What makes them?
1: They're a good egg, see?
3: Yeah. No, what makes them a good egg if they like sci-fi fantasy?
2: Want to say it, Jeff.
1: Does it float in water or does it sink? Because that's how you know it's a bad egg.
3: I'm just curious what it says about a person.
2: Yeah.
4: Well, I mean, like, sci-fi fantasy has, like, a lot of, like, political commentary in a lot of sci-fi and fantasy. There's a lot more to it than just dragons and, like, futuristic stuff. Like, they tackle big moral and ethical issues and stuff like that.
1: Yeah. Subtle political commentary. Hot. Got it.
2: Nice.
3: I think she's intelligence, right?
2: Yeah.
3: Like, deeper thinking. Okay.
1: He can read.
4: Yeah. Okay. Yeah. Yeah. I mean, if you just look at like how popular Project Hail Mary was. Yeah.
1: The more you talk, Sienna, the more I'm realizing you called into the wrong show for help. But let's
2: should be NPR or something.
3: One thing I can guarantee is when we call this guy, he's not going to know who we are.
1: Yeah.
2: Yeah. Okay. Good. He'll pick up, hopefully.
1: So aside from what made him such a great egg, let's move on to the date. Tell us about that. You went to the movies?
4: Well, yeah, we did because we were talking about how hard it is to like adapt a movie from a book. And there's not really anything out right now that adapts, but we both like horror. So we decided to go like to a horror movie together.
1: Okay.
3: I mean, I think if you're going to pick any movie for a date, horror is probably your best bet because at least you can trauma bond.
5: Yeah.
3: You know?
1: You can cry into each other's arms.
5: It's like a fun movie to watch with people. Yeah.
1: Why did you think horror would be a good choice?
4: I don't know, because there's like, if it's really scary, then you can talk about how good it was and like, how did they make it scary? Did they make it through like jump scares or did they make it like just really chilling and like creepy?
2: Mind game.
4: Or is it really, or is it really camp and you can like just make fun of it?
3: Yeah.
2: Really camp?
3: Yeah, like campy.
5: Yeah.
2: Oh, I've never heard that term. Campy. Cool. I'm learning.
4: Really? Oh my God.
2: I don't camp. That's also a big thing.
3: It's kind of like over the top cheesy.
2: Okay. Thank you, everybody. Sorry for stopping us all down.
1: Somebody get Jose his Color by Numbers book. He's getting overwhelmed.
2: Stop camping for me. I'm going to write it down.
5: Okay. Campy.
2: Okay,
1: let's get back to the date. How was it?
4: The movie was like great. It was really scary. I was totally creeped out afterwards. We talked about it. And like,
3: so wait, can I ask, where did you guys talk about it? Did you go to do something else?
4: Yeah. So what we did was like, we talked about it in the car for a little bit. And then like, I was a little creeped out. So I was like, let's go grab ice cream or something. And we started talking about books again.
3: Right. Something more wholesome.
4: Mm. Yeah, exactly. And then like, he took me home, walked me to my door. He seemed like he wanted to lean in. So I just kind of said, it's okay if you want to kiss me.
3: Oh, that's
2: you
3: cute.
2: Said that? That's actually really cute.
3: That's really cute. And did he?
4: He did.
2: Hey, that's a great way to end the date.
3: I can't believe you're a woman who watched horror movies and you let a guy you met online pick you up at your house.
5: I was going to say, I'd be kind of scared to be with him alone after the movie.
2: Yeah.
4: Well, I always tell my friends where I'm at, one. And two, like, I did some digging, about him and, like,
2: good.
4: Who he is and stuff and, like, jobs, all that stuff that, like, makes you feel a little bit more comfortable about who you're going out with.
1: You went to his LinkedIn page?
3: Yeah.
1: His jobs?
4: It does help you know that, if they're active on on their LinkedIn, they're at least like, I don't know, they're not like hiding. They're not creeping in their parents' basement if they have an active LinkedIn.
2: Oh, you should,
4: but,
1: I hope Ashley's
3: back
1: not
3: to
1: listening
3: the
1: to
3: sweet
1: this.
3: Kiss. I want to go back to the
2: Ashley's
3: sweet kiss.
2: LinkedIn yeah,
3: I
2: know. Right now.
1: All right. So what's happened since the post ice cream makeup?
2: Yeah.
4: Well, I didn't get like any kind of text over the next like couple days. So
1: that
4: I just...
1: son of a, sorry. That really bothers me when guys do
4: Thank
1: that.
4: Thank you. So I texted him and I was just like, hey, I had a really great time, you know, and I'd love to hang out again. Mm-hmm. And nice. Did respond, but it was just like, yeah, it was great. And he didn't like respond to the want to hang out again part or anything like that. And I feel like something went wrong, but I just don't know what it was.
1: I mean, Alexis, this has happened to you countless times. What has it been in the past for you?
5: What's my problems?
1: Yeah.
2: She's like, we don't got time for this.
5: Yeah, we don't have time. I don't know. I don't feel like you did anything wrong. I feel like.
1: Yeah, oh, there's the kiss of death. Yeah. Alexis thinks it's great. Mm-hmm. You must have messed up horribly.
5: Oh, no.
1: Let's find out what really happened when we come back. Call Evan and do your second date update right after this.
4: Thanks, guys.
1: All right. Hold on.
0: Kick back. You're on the coast. Lake life. Wine culture. 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
6: The Schroeder Furniture annual tent sale kicks off at 10 o'clock. We're almost ready to take the sides off the tent here. I'm Zach East with Schroeder Furniture on Hilltop in St. Joe, and Scott Schroeder is here. I'm pulling you away for just a moment before you open the tent for this morning to remind folks that this annual tent sale is always filled with stuff. Today is the best day to stop by. They're already lining up outside to get into the tent. So if you have a moment, do so sometime today. But even if you can't, today, tomorrow, Friday, Saturday, there's always going to be something in the tent that you're getting rid of in the warehouse. One of those sets of pieces of things are actually a lot of leather items that you have that you're getting rid of too.
7: Yeah, we have a power leather recliner for $6.97. We have a power reclining sofa for $12.87.
6: Oh, wow.
7: Yeah, what a deal. And there's underneath there's a reclining sofa for $687. There are a ton of sectionals out there. They're starting at $11.97. And when you think about that, if you have a big space and you need to fill it, we have some pretty big sectionals out there that can help you do that. We have a wicker sofa that you can set outside. It's an all-weather wicker sofa for $8.97. Some Adirondack chairs, $197. So there's a little bit of everything for the patio, from entertaining outside to inside. We have it all set up.
6: You sure do. You also have setups for folks' bedrooms in case you're looking for just the headboard itself, maybe the guest room.
7: Yeah, we have
6: like
7: some full-size headboards. They're $97. We have some beautiful queen-size Daniel Amish beds for $12.27, solid maple. There's a bed out there from Vaughn Bassett, and there's an upholstered bed out there for $397.
6: Wow.
7: Yeah, so grab a dresser, and you got yourself a whole...
6: Yeah, sounds good for a dorm room.
7: Yes.
6: Or, you know...
7: Or upgrading your...
6: Yeah, your futon that you're probably... right. 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
17: Partly cloudy skies today with a high of 85. Winds out of the southwest, 5 to 10 miles an hour. Cloudy tonight, storms likely, lows level off around 67. I'm Staff Meteorologist Derek Height.
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1: If you're just joining us, we've been talking to our listener, Sienna, about her intoxicating first date with a guy named Devin.
3: Really?
1: Because they went and saw a scary movie, then shared a waffle cone. Mm. And after that, she said something along the lines of, "Hey, Daddy-O, if you want to go lip to lip like two plungers, I wouldn't fight you off."
3: Actually, the quote. I think exactly what she said.
1: Pretty close. Mm-hmm. And that led to a makeout so passionate, so intense,
3: what?
1: That Evan will barely respond to her texts anymore.
2: Oh, dang.
3: I thought it was just a single kiss.
5: Yeah, I feel like you added a lot of juicy details here that aren't real.
1: I'm picturing it a lot more differently in my brain.
3: I don't know that Sienna wants you to picture anything, Jeff.
1: Sienna, what was I off on my description?
4: You might have embellished a tiny bit.
3: Oh, just a tiny. Yeah.
1: That's just because there was so much love and passion happening.
3: And plungers.
1: Yeah.
3: Yeah.
1: Hot plunger action in my mind, but... I mean, usually when things go wrong during a date, we don't hear about kisses like the one that you just described.
3: I mean, but does a man ever turn down a kiss?
5: Yeah, I was going to say, I feel like every date gets a kiss and it is on our show.
3: You know, like if the girl proposes it, is a guy, even if he's having a terrible time, going to say no?
1: Maybe it's a good question, Sienna. Do you feel like it was possibly a pity kiss?
4: I don't know. I hope not.
3: Yeah, that's going to be sad.
2: Yeah.
3: Sorry, I didn't mean to set you up with that in your mind, Sienna. Right. Let's just get to it.
1: Now I have a good question to ask him, but I'm going to dial his number right now, and let's see if he picks up. Here we go.
4: Hello?
20: Hello?
1: Hey, is this Evan?
20: Yeah?
1: Hey, man. I know this is weird, but we're a radio show. We're called Brooke and Jeffrey in the Morning.
2: What's up, man? Good morning, Evan.
3: We kind of had guessed that maybe you weren't a listener.
2: Oh. Yeah.
1: Yeah. You probably don't.
20: I'm not a listener. Is this real?
1: Yeah.
2: Yes, it is.
1: I ask myself that question every day when I come into work.
3: Am I actually doing this again?
1: Yeah, but this is real. Yeah. It's a segment we do. It's called the Second Date Update.
20: What does Second Date Update mean?
1: It's basically a segment where listeners can come to us if they're having trouble getting a hold of a person after they go out with them once. We can reach out and see if there's a reason why.
20: Why would anyone do that?
3: Great. Yeah. Question. Yeah. Yeah.
1: We don't know.
2: At the end of their rope,
3: I mean,
2: they don't have any answers.
3: I do feel like, you know, Evan, like dating is frustrating right now. So,
2: yeah.
1: And it's so frustrating that a woman named Sienna reached out for our help.
3: Oh. She's really excited about you.
20: Okay. So what's the question?
1: All right. Well, Sienna actually told us about the date you two had. Oh. That's what people do when they're on this show. Mm-hmm. We hear about the date,
20: okay,
1: and we try to figure out if there's a reason why afterwards you're not calling her.
3: Yeah. So we know, like, you went to a horror movie and mm-hmm. that you like sci-fi fantasy novels.
5: And then you got ice cream.
2: Uh-huh. Yeah.
20: Wow. She really kind of laid most of it out for you. But, like, look.
3: Those weren't real personal details.
2: Yeah. That's a recap of your date.
20: Yeah. But, like, Sienna is beautiful.
3: Oh, and she's smart. That's a good way to start.
20: And I mean, she seems to be a really great person.
3: Aww.
1: Yeah, I wouldn't call her back either.
3: She's beautiful.
20: Well, no, hang on.
3: She's beautiful. She's smart. She's compassionate. What?
1: Hang on to what?
20: She showed up to the movie theater with a stuffed animal.
5: Oh.
20: And I'm not talking about like a little keyring size stuffed animal. We're talking like the size of a toddler.
3: What?
2: Like a fair animal.
3: Was it one of those like pillow ones that are actually like more comfortable than your actual pillow?
5: Mm-hmm. You got to cover your eyes during scary movies with something.
2: Yeah. Hey, true.
20: But I mean, first off, we are adults and she's a grown woman that has stuffed animals, which is a little red flag for me.
5: Whoa. My panda would not be happy to hear this.
3: I've got a glowworm and a pound puppy. Yeah, I'll also argue otherwise.
1: You really stepped in it with this group.
20: I'm just telling you that's a red flag.
3: Why is it a red flag? What does it say about a person if they have a stuffed animal?
20: If you are a grown adult, you got to get rid of kid stuff.
3: What?
20: Like if it's something you had since you were a kid, that's great. If it's something new, that's an issue.
3: Okay, but playing make-believe in your sci-fi world is okay?
1: Oh. Okay.
20: I'm just watching movies and reading books. I'm not LARPing.
3: So right at the very beginning of the date, you're like, red flag, and had you already written her off?
20: I didn't write her off at the start because I didn't know if she was bringing it to give it away to a kid, if there was a charity drive drop-off or something we were going to. But she didn't explain it to me. There was no introduction or anything.
3: Oh, you
20: and
3: wanted
20: to end the night.
3: Okay.
20: I wanted to try to salvage the night, and we went and we had ice cream.
3: Did the stuffy come to ice cream too, or did she drop it off at the car?
20: She brought it into ice cream. And then at the very end of the night, she asked me if I wanted a kiss. And we had a sweet little kiss.
3: Dude, I told you guys never say no. I mean, this guy's like red flags all the way. Totally turned off, and he's still kissing her.
2: Uh-oh.
1: Okay.
20: I was like, you know, I'm going to give this one more shot.

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1: Now you kissed Pebbles and you have feelings for both of them and you don't know which one you're into more. Is that what you're fighting yourself?
2: Yeah,
3: I don't know who I want to date at this point.
1: Okay.
4: I mean,
1: heart torn. I get it.
4: I mean, I feel like that could have been an easy text, like, "Hey, so Pebbles was a little much for me."
2: Yeah.
5: I don't think anything about that text is easy, Brooke.
1: No. Yeah. Well, you don't have to have it over text anymore because actually Sienna is on the phone right now listening to this conversation and waiting to talk to you.
2: Yeah. I mean, I just think that he's overreacting.
4: Okay.
2: Like, it's a horror movie. I brought my stuffed animal. Obviously, he's still with me when I go to ice cream.
1: Okay.
4: Yeah.
2: I just don't see it as like a huge red flag. At that point, at the beginning of the movie, before we went talked and went for ice cream, I barely knew you. I didn't want to cuddle you.
3: You say you don't know me, but you had me kiss your best friend.
2: I almost didn't expect you to say that you would, but then you did, and it was adorable.
3: Oh,
2: and I liked you even more for it.
3: You are a grown woman carrying around a stuffed animal.
6: Oh,
3: you
6: man.
3: Suggested a horror movie. We went.
2: So
3: we
2: you collect
3: fun.
2: Action
3: we,
2: figures. Oh. What's the difference?
3: I do collect action figures, but they sit on my shelf. I don't take them with me to the movies or to ice cream or ask you to kiss them.
6: They're collector's items. It's different.
4: Maybe you should have more of an emotional attachment and you would feel more secure.
1: Yeah.
3: To an action figure?
1: Yeah.
3: What in the world?
1: It'd be kind
3: of wrong with you. There's absolutely no reason I should be going on a date with a woman and a stuffed animal.
1: Okay. The stuffed animal has a name. It's Pebbles. So let's show Pebbles a little respect and address them appropriately.
6: And you've kissed Pebbles before, so don't get all snippy with everybody.
3: Just on the nose. Just on the nose.
1: Okay. Well,
4: it's interesting that you can't look past it because she does sound like she's a very put together person. And it does feel a little hypocritical that you have action figures
3: that I don't take with me to the movies.
4: Sure. Okay. I mean, that's your line, though. Like, that's just it feels like a line that maybe you could get past.
6: You still both care about these things.
3: She's not the bad guy in this, but I'm not the bad guy either.
4: Okay.
6: It's Pebbles.
2: You told me that you go to the Ren Faire. Like, what's the difference between that and like dressing up for the Ren Faire?
6: That's make believe. That's fine.
3: I go to the Ren Faire. I don't dress up for the Ren Faire.
5: Oh, well, then you're just lame. You can't go on not dress up.
6: He's the only guy like
4: he goes and judges other people for dressing up.
1: Look at this guy wearing a suit of armor. Ew.
4: Why is that there?
6: He looks pretty cool.
1: All right, Evan. I think we've all heard enough of you picking up wenches at the Ren Faire. We just have to ask.
3: That's why you go.
1: Oh, okay.
4: Hey, okay.
1: Well, I have to ask you this question, even though I'm pretty sure I know the answer, because we would pay if you would go out on one more date with Sienna.
4: If Sienna even wants it.
1: I mean, I don't know. Sienna?
3: Only if Pebbles stayed home.
4: If Pebbles wasn't there?
2: No, because he already said that he has a problem with stuffed animals. Pebbles is not my only, stuffed animal in my house.
6: Mm.
4: How many do you have?
2: I probably have three or four on my bed.
4: Oh.
6: Okay.
2: And I probably have 100 in a storage locker that I would bring out just for him.
1: Oh.
6: Oh, dang.
4: Collectible.
1: Okay.
6: So you're both collectors. You're kind of perfect for each other.
4: That's a lot.
1: Not weird.
6: Wait, do you kiss all of them? Okay, maybe don't answer that.
4: No, Pebbles would be jealous.
1: Okay.
6: Yep,
4: Well, so I guess that's a no.
1: I mean, it sounds like it's not a match between Evan and Sienna, but who's going to break the news to Pebbles?
6: Oh, no.
1: Poor Pebbles.
6: Awkward Tuesday phone call next week?
1: I don't want to break his heart.
6: He's not picking up.
2: Pebbles said he was a terrible kisser.
1: Yikes.
4: Oh, wow. That was the last word.
1: Worst nose kiss he's ever got.
4: Yeah.
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12: Partly cloudy skies today with a high of 85. Winds out of the southwest, 5 to 10 miles an hour. Cloudy tonight. Storms likely. Lows level off around 67. I'm staff meteorologist Derek Height.
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13: High temperatures reach up to 85 this afternoon under partly cloudy skies, southwesterly winds 5 to 10 miles an hour. Lows around 67 tonight. Thunderstorms likely. I'm Staff Meteorologist Derek Height.
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11: High temperatures reach up to 85 this afternoon under partly cloudy skies, southwesterly winds 5 to 10 miles an hour. Lows around 67 tonight, thunderstorms likely. I'm staff meteorologist Derek Height.

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4: High temperatures reach up to 85 this afternoon under partly cloudy skies. Southwesterly winds 5 to 10 miles an hour. Lows around 67 tonight. Thunderstorms likely. I'm staff meteorologist Derek Height.
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11: High temperatures reach up to 85 this afternoon under partly cloudy skies. Southwesterly winds 5 to 10 miles an hour. Lows around 67 tonight. Thunderstorms likely. I'm Staff Meteorologist Derek Height.
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15: High temperatures reach up to 85 this afternoon under partly cloudy skies, southwesterly winds 5 to 10 miles an hour. Lows around 67 tonight, thunderstorms likely. I'm Staff Meteorologist Derek Height.
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7: High temperatures reach up to 85 this afternoon under partly cloudy skies, southwesterly winds 5 to 10 miles an hour. Lows around 67 tonight, thunderstorms likely. I'm Staff Meteorologist Derek Height.
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13: Sunshine mixed with clouds at times this afternoon, with daytime highs approaching 85. Winds out of the southwest, 8 to 15 miles an hour. Lows around 67. Tonight, thunderstorms likely. I'm staff meteorologist Derek Height.
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14: Sunshine mixed with clouds at times this afternoon, with daytime highs approaching 85. Winds out of the southwest, 8 to 15 miles an hour. Lows around 67 tonight. Thunderstorms likely. I'm staff meteorologist Derek Height.

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10: Slight chance of rain showers this afternoon. Otherwise, sunshine mixed with clouds at times. High temperatures reach up to 85. Winds out of the southwest, 8 to 15 miles an hour. I'm staff meteorologist Derek Height.
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6: Slight chance of rain showers this afternoon. Otherwise, sunshine mixed with clouds at times. High temperatures reach up to 85. Winds out of the southwest, 8 to 15 miles an hour. I'm staff meteorologist Derek Height.
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6: Slight chance of rain showers this afternoon. Otherwise, sunshine mixed with clouds at times. High temperatures reach up to 85. Winds out of the southwest, 8 to 15 miles an hour. I'm staff meteorologist Derek Height.
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7: Slight chance of rain showers this afternoon. Otherwise, sunshine mixed with clouds at times. High temperatures reach up to 85. Winds out of the southwest, 8 to 15 miles an hour. I'm staff meteorologist Derek Height.
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11: Slight chance of rain showers this afternoon. Otherwise, sunshine mixed with clouds at times. High temperatures reach up to 85. Winds out of the southwest, 8 to 15 miles an hour. I'm Staff Meteorologist Derek Height.
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15: Cloudy tonight with storms likely.
16: Lows around 67.
15: Southwest winds around 5 miles an hour.
16: More clouds than sun tomorrow. Chance of thunderstorms. High temperatures reach up to 80. I'm staff meteorologist Derek Height.

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13: Cloudy tonight with storms likely. Lows around 67. Southwest winds around 5 miles an hour. More clouds than sun tomorrow. Chance of thunderstorms. High temperatures reach up to 80. I'm staff meteorologist Derek Height.
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6: Cloudy tonight with storms likely.
7: Lows around 67.
6: Southwest winds around 5 miles an hour.
7: More clouds than sun tomorrow. Chance of thunderstorms. High temperatures reach up to 80. I'm staff meteorologist Derek Height.
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8: Cloudy tonight, with storms likely.
9: Lows around 67.
8: Southwest winds around 5 miles an hour.
9: More clouds than sun tomorrow.
8: Chance of thunderstorms.
9: High temperatures reach up to 80. I'm staff meteorologist Derek Height.
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7: Cloudy tonight with storms likely.
8: Lows around 67.
7: Southwest winds around 5 miles an hour.
8: More clouds than sun tomorrow.
7: Chance of thunderstorms.
8: High temperatures reach up to 80.
7: I'm staff meteorologist Derek Height.
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13: Thunderstorms likely tonight. Otherwise, cloudy skies expected. Lows dip down to about 67. Winds out of the southwest around 5 miles an hour. High of 80 tomorrow. Chance for storms. I'm staff meteorologist Derek Height.
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